And he's like, look at that hair. That's not real. You know what pisses me off? When I see like a ho- He's like, look at that hair. That's not real.

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2: Her name, of course, is Helen Reddy, and that's from her new LP, Ear Candy, at Music Radio, WHB. Good morning, how are you? It's such a nice day outside. Wish we were outside playing tennis. Don't forget this weekend, the 15th through the 19th of June, of course, at the Kansas City Racquet Club, our very own WHB Open Tennis Tournament. 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Get some suntan on you. 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
7: It's 11 o'clock with Art Hadley sitting in for Chris Kay and playing Chris Montez. 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KCMO, that's Frankie Valli in my eyes. Adored you. Kansas City weather, mostly sunny, warm and humid, the weatherman says this afternoon. High today, 85. Clear to partly cloudy tonight and tomorrow. Mid-60s tonight, mid to upper 80s tomorrow. 76 right now with James Taylor on KCMO.
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0: 4 months after Dawn, the Four Seasons hit number one for the fourth time. Bob Gaudio remembers.
1: I don't know if you're familiar with New York, but on the West Side, West Side Highway going down to New York, when you get off there, like 10th or 11th Avenue, is a very long traffic light. I mean, it must be 2 minutes or so. And I don't know if they do it anymore, but the kids would come up and start cleaning off your car windows, and you'd give them a quarter, you know, while you're waiting for the light to change. And this one particular day, I had gone in, and a little tiny girl came up to the window, was cleaning off the car. And

she looked like what the song says. She looked just like a rag doll. I mean, she was just dirty and torn clothes, and I didn't have any change at all. And I just looked in my pocket, and the smallest thing I had was a $5 bill. And I just could not give her anything, so I gave her a $5 bill. And the look on the girl's, I mean, she didn't even say thank you. She just looked at me as I pulled away when the light changed. And I just, that stayed with me for months after, and that's what inspired the song.

0: Ragdoll by the Four Seasons. Once again, Frankie Valli.
1: I can't tell you too much about Ragdoll, except that I think it was the fastest rising record we ever had. I mean, from nothing to number one in no time at all, selling about 3 or 4 million records in a period of time where 3 or 4 million records was astronomical, and also generating the kind of excitement to make it a worldwide hit.
0: Ragdoll is considered by many to be the Four Seasons' masterpiece, a teenage classic inspired by Phil Spector. It spawned a Four Seasons sound-alike girl group, the Ragdolls, one of countless imitation acts which included Randy and the Rainbows and The Happenings. In 1965, the Four Seasons moved on to a punchy, brassy masterwork, Frankie Valli.
1: Let's Hang On. Let's Hang On, written by Sandy Linzer and Denny Randall, two incredibly bright writers, came in a dry period. We were looking for something fresh, and Let's Hang On was a very fresh, new approach.

0: 1 year after Let's Hang On, Frankie Valli took an important step, the beginning of a solo career.
1: One of my early dreams was that I would be able to expand myself and extend beyond what the Four Seasons were. We waited until the Four Seasons had had the big success so we wouldn't hurt anything. And the other thing we were very careful about was the fact that I wasn't leaving the group. It was just something else that I wanted to do besides being a part of the Four Seasons. I called Bob Crewe up, and Gaudio was at his penthouse in New York. And I got into a double conversation with both of them and said, hey, I want you to write me a hit song. I want the greatest song you've ever written. And they wrote Can't Take My Eyes Off You, man. And the day, man, it blew me away.

Things cooled off for Frankie Valli in the Four Seasons in the early 70s, but in 1975 they started a whole new string of million sellers, including Who Loves You, My Eyes Adored You, and Oh What a Night. The Four Seasons were the last surviving heirs of the New York doo-wop sound, and they were as fiercely supported in the East as their chief rivals were out West. The records Sherry and Serpent Safari both hit in the same month, August of 1962. And for the rest of the decade, the two bands battle it out on the charts to a virtual standoff. Next, the Four Seasons California rivals as the history of rock and roll looks at the Beach Boys. The history of rock and roll continues with the Beach Boys.

0: USA. Surfin' USA, a song recalled by the leader and founder of the Beach Boys, Brian Wilson.
1: It was a song that started out as Chuck Berry's Sweet Little 16. We just initially changed the words into Surfin' USA.
0: Brian Wilson formed the Beach Boys with his brothers, Carl and Dennis, their cousin Mike Love, and next-door neighbor Al Jardine. Together, they invented something totally new, surfing music, the sound of California.
1: Well, surfing music was, at that time, wasn't really anything but your Chuck Berry guitar with your Brian, Dennis, and Carl and Michael harmonizing their vocal cords, a good family blend. It was Chuck Berry guitar and a family blend. It's a group called the Four Freshmen that we had admired for years and learned harmonics, and of course the Letterman, you know, some of their harmonies. We just learned, you know, we learned from groups that you can incorporate these different harmonies and you end up with a unique thing called the Beach Boys, you know, and that's how we were born. That's how it happened.
0: Brian recalls a story of a Beach Boys classic.
1: Surfer Girl came to be. I was sitting in my car in Hawthorne, California, and I just got going on a melodic da da da da da da da da da da da da da da, and then I went home and wrote a bridge to it, and there was just a simple spontaneous occurrence that happened.

0: From 1963, The Beach Boys and Surfer Girl, composed by Brian Wilson.
1: Surfer Girl, of course, is probably one of my favorites because it's sweet. It's sweet and it's loving, you know. I like sweet, loving things. I feel very comfortable around stuff like that.
0: Brian explained how the Beach Boys got their name.
1: We were given that name by a man named Russ Regan, who named us the Beach Boys. Before we knew it, our group was called the Pendletones. And then Russ Regan, in this label said, hey, we want to put this record out by these fellas named the Pendletones called Surfin'. Russ said, why don't you call them the Beach Boys? And then tell them, after you release it, just say, hey, your new name's the Beach Boys. So they said, they announced to us over the phone that our new name was the Beach Boys, and we went, what? But later on, we accepted it.

0: The Beach Boys and Fun, Fun, Fun from the spring of 1964. Brian Wilson talked about songwriting motivation.
1: Brian Wilson is unfortunately a human being who responds to fear and love and things like that. I tend to also respond to psychological conditions, and these conditions are brought upon by myself, and I say to myself, well, today I'm going to grind one out. Okay, get behind that piano and grind a song out. And believe me, it works. You can grind these things out. You can force yourself to do it. 1, 2, 3, 4, 5, 6, 7, 8, 9, 10, go!

0: I Get Around from the Beach Boys, considered by many to be one of the purest examples of the California sound. Brian Wilson defines that sound.
1: Well, I would consider it an exuberating form of music, a little more exuberant than most of your music. You know, it just has that up feeling, you know, there's something up about it. It just feels more up than your normal situation, you know. I would call it up music, you know. Anything up like that, California music, up sound, gets my blood going and gets me on my toes, you know.
0: Next, Brian on his toes, when we continue with a history of rock and roll. We continue now with the Beach Boys, 1965. Well,

0: In the spring of 1965, Help Me Rhonda became the Beach Boys' second number one record. And about the same time, Brian Wilson retired.
1: When I quit the group in 65, I decided I would stay home for a while and try to write music at home versus going out on the road and suffering from shock and loneliness and things like that. And Mike Love decided that he would have Glenn Campbell take my place on the road situation. And Glenn did it for about 6 months, but then Glenn, a funny thing happened to Glenn. He became very famous at his TV thing. He just all of a sudden clicked. And there he was, you know, and we lost him. He left us. And they got Bruce Johnston, who was a partner to Terry Melcher, who was Bruce and Terry at that time. Bruce Johnston became one of the Beach Boys.
0: Bruce Johnston, who later won a Grammy for composing I Write the Songs, recalls.
2: The first night, I only had an hour to go home, pack, and get to the airport. So I had to wear Al Jardine's pants, and he's about 3 inches shorter than I am. But it worked out, and I finished the tour. I came home, and Brian said, "Hey, why don't you come in and record with us?" I said, "Well, you know, I don't know if I'm going to stay in the group." He said, "Well, come on, let's see what happens." So I think the first thing that I did was probably California Girls.

0: The Beach Boys and California Girls from 1965. Once again, Bruce Johnston.
1: We're standing in my hallway, and you asked me about all these gold records. I think they're important because they remind you of what happened to you. They also make you sad because you can't ever recapture these times. Sometimes it's depressing because you see 15 gold albums and you're a little intimidated by it, wondering if you can go on and have additional success. And the success that these albums represent to me are mostly Brian Wilson's success as a producer, writer, and I was just a part of his vocal orchestra.
0: Brian Wilson recalls another part of that orchestra, his friend Dean Torrance of Jan and Dean.
2: We were recording a song called Barbara Ann, and I said, Dean, sit down next to me and sing with me on, oh, Barbara Ann, take my hand. You know, I wanted him to, just as fun. The guy said, hey, well, he's not a Beach Boy. I said, I don't care if he's not a Beach Boy. He's going to sing on this record. And they go, okay, if you want Dean Torrance on a Beach Boy record, he's got it. So Dean took over, and wow, it went number one in the country with Dean Torrance singing lead on it with me.

0: The Beach Boys and Barbara Ann, a song that had originally been a hit for the Regents 4 years before. We asked Brian Wilson about the inspiration behind the Beach Boys' all-time biggest record.
1: I was just inspired by the fact that my mother used to tell me how vibrations existed, that dogs will bark at some people, but they won't bark at others. Why is that? How come the dog will roar at somebody and go silent on another guy? You know how a dog will be in the front yard, a guy will walk by, and he'll start barking. Well, my mother said that a dog sees vibrations, that he picks it up, rather than just, you know, that there's something that emits off a human being that transmits to the dog, and the dog begins barking out of fear. He picks something up. This was translated into a song form by me at least 16 years later.

0: In 1966, Good Vibrations was a result of endless overdubs and 6 months of painstaking studio work by Brian Wilson.
1: Well, we just used 4 different recording studios. We recorded a verse in one studio, a bridge in another, and the choruses in another, and overdubbed some vocals in another, and instrument. We just utilized different studios, evolving the song, junking some tapes, spent about $20,000 on the thing, and spent a lot of money on it, and ended up depressed, and ended up feeling like everything was goofed up. You know, I was very depressed over the whole thing, but nonetheless, we did have this great song called Good Vibrations that we had that was super duper, you know.
0: We'll be hearing more of the Beach Boys in later hours, but for now, we're turning to another major influence, perhaps the most important influence in the history of rock and roll.
2: Ringo, John, Paul, George. Ringo, John, Paul, George.
3: All together now.
2: Ringo, John, Paul, George.
3: By Jove, they've got the picture.
0: Next, the story of the Beatles. They were the first recording artist anywhere to have a record certified a million seller before its release. In total, they sold more than 85 million albums and 120 million singles. If laid end to end, their records would wrap around the world 4 times. They took Europe by storm, and within 1 year, conquered the world. This is a story of the Beatles. We began in Hamburg, Germany, in 1961.

0: My Bonnie from the Beatles, recorded in Hamburg, Germany in April 1961. Lead vocal was by Tony Sheridan, a local pop singer who used the Beatles as his backup band at a place called the Top Ten Club. Beatle George Harrison remembers those early days.
1: When we, the ex Fab Four Mop Tops, used to play in Hamburg in Germany, we had to play like 8 hours a night, so we used to play every song we'd ever imagine. This is going back a bit. And we used to do whatever we heard and whatever, you know, we could come up with in order to try not to repeat too many. Of course, we had our favorites, which we play a couple of times in the night, but save for the main sets, which were when, you know, most of the crowd were there.

0: Lead singer on H.G. Sweet was John Lennon, who formed the Beatles with Paul McCartney and George Harrison after their earlier group, The Quarrymen, broke up.
1: I never met Paul first, and he sort of joined this sort of group, and then George, you know, gradually changed till it was just us three.
0: The original Beatles consisted of John, Paul, George, and a drummer named Pete Best. In the early 60s, they commuted between Hamburg and Liverpool's Cavern Club, backing Larry Parnes on tour and Tony Sheridan on records, but never really clicking on their own. George Harrison.
2: We didn't sit down and think we're going to be stars and we're going to do this and going to have funny haircuts. The only thing we wanted to do was to make a record.
0: In the summer of 1962, the Beatles' manager, Brian Epstein, took the first step toward enabling the Beatles to make their own records. He got them a contract with a British label called EMI Parlophone. And a few weeks later, they had their initial release, a song John and Paul had written 5 years earlier. First, though, there was a personnel change, as Beatle producer George Martin recalled.
3: Pete wasn't the best drummer in the world, by any means. And so I told Brian that when we did our real recording, I would use a session drummer. And in fact, I booked a guy by the name of Andy White to come along and play with the rest of the boys. Well, my decision, I guess, was a kind of trigger, because I'd learned later that the other three boys had been thinking of getting rid of Pete Best anyway. And once I said we weren't going to use him on records, that was a kind of clincher. And so they decided to get rid of him out of the group. And when the session came along, they told me they had a guy by the name of Ringo Starr. And could he play on the next session? I said, no. I've bitten once, I'd only be bitten twice. Well, he's got to work his way in with a band. So the first session we did with Love Me Do, in fact, was with Andy White on drums. And Ringo came to the session and he fooled around on maracas and things. And then he convinced me he was a good drummer. So we did another session again. We remade Love Me Do, this time with Ringo on drums. So we had two versions of it. But Ringo is, in fact, on this record that you're hearing now.

0: Love Me Do, recorded September 11th, 1962. It took 17 takes to complete. It was dedicated to a fellow performer from Hamburg, organist Billy Preston, later to join the Beatles on their final album, Let It Be. All through 1963, Beatlemania snowballed throughout Europe, and by early fall, it was ready to explode. On October 13th, thousands of screaming fans overran the streets where the Beatles were being televised to a primetime nationwide audience. In Plymouth the next week, fire hoses were needed to drown hysteria. Beatlemania had gripped the continent, but it was unheard of in America, where Parlophone's affiliate, Capitol Records, had rejected even releasing the Beatles' material, much to the annoyance of the Beatles' producer, George Martin.
1: I was getting very frustrated about it, because I wanted the boys to break in America, and so did Brian. So we put pressure on EMI, and they started flogging it around to all the other labels. So there was another label called VJ that took one of them, and Swan took one, and they started really working hard on them. And eventually, when I Want to Hold Your Hand came along, Capitol, almost too late, said, okay, we'll take it. By which time, they really wanted all the other ones back, but they couldn't have them.
0: Among the Beatles' songs initially rejected by Capitol were She Loves You, From Me to You, and Please, Please Me.

0: all the recordings in those days, we lived from one hit to another. Once I had the first in Beck with them, which was Please Please Me, I was concerned with keeping up the number one always, you know. Obviously, America in the early days hadn't been conquered, but we'd conquered England. And we were just looking for fresh frontiers to cross.
1: The Beatles producer, George Martin, who recalled a fateful phone call on February 1st, 1964.
0: Very late at night, well, long after I'd been asleep, Brian rang me up. It was about 2 o'clock in the morning. He said, "I knew you wouldn't mind being woken up this morning, George, because I've just heard that we've made number one in the States." And that was, I got up, you know, I went round to the George saying we all had a party and great fun.
1: Coming up, a song written on a bus in Yorkshire, the record that established the Beatles in America. It had advance orders of 1 million copies in England. When we continue with the Beatles. We continue now with the Beatles.

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2: Hey, listen, me and my buddy here are life guards at the Jewish Community Center.
3: Uh-huh.
2: We're just at 3 a.m. morning at 6, man. We're wondering if you could do a lifeguard rap for us.
3: Lifeguard rap?
2: Yeah, buddy.
3: At the Jewish Community Center.
2: Yeah, you could do something interesting with that, I'm sure.
3: Yeah, it sounds like it's got some definite potential. Let me work on that thing. You got the rap music? Let me see. Lifeguard, there's got to be some... Gotta be some easy words to write. Yeah. All right, go ahead. Roll it up there. Let's work on it. Lifeguard rap.
4: At the JCC. Come on now. Get it. Boom, boom. G-lang, lang. Loving to have after eight. Here we go. Sitting in my high chair, watching the old geezers, varicose veins and pulmonary wheezers. Here's Mr. Kupferberg easing on in. Water surrounding his withered old skin. The pool's too cold, he starts to heckle. I can stand it on my tuchus, but not on my schmeckle. 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
1: At the JCC.
0: Yeah, let's rap. 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
1: Flashback continues. I'm John DiBella, and this week we're exploring the wonderful world of colors. Right now, the spotlight's on red. I should have known. The circle and red rubber ball. A Paul

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1: If you were red tonight.
0: Red is one of the most vivid colors, and it suggests an array of different things. Seeing red when you're angry or turning red when you're embarrassed. There's Mars, the red planet. You couldn't have watched TV back in, say, 1958 without associating the word red with Native Americans, the so-called Indians.
2: Indians!
0: Though many Americans had never seen an Indian face to face, they were a daily sight on TV. One of TV's best-known red men wasn't really an Indian at all. Michael Ancera, who played Cochise on Broken Arrow, is actually a Lebanese-American. 1971 Song of the Year reflected America's raised consciousness concerning the Indian. It was Paul Revere and the Raiders' Indian Reservation.
1: They took the whole Cherokee Nation.
0: This week, we're celebrating colors, and right now, the green light's on. Green is the color of grass and trees. It's a Christmas color, too. With all the money we spend at Christmas time, it reminds me why we call our money greenbacks. It's only during this century that greenbacks, paper money, more or less replace coins as our daily currency. This week, we celebrate colors like red, green, and gold. Since time immemorial, gold has been the most precious of metals. We've all seen it, and a few of us are even lucky enough to own some. We wear it in chains around our neck, as earrings, bracelets, tie pins, and even as fillings in our teeth. Some wear it on the third finger of their left hand, like Frida Payne. Frida Payne's Band of Gold. 5 months on the charts back in the spring and summer of 1970.
3: This is gold, Mr. Bond. 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
4: 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Thank you for the demonstration.
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0: We come now to yellow, the color of the Beatles' brightly painted submarine, which inspired a new snack in the late 60s called Screaming Yellow Zonkers.
5: Student, the tongue is the taste barometer of the faith.
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0: Zonkers were yellow, and so was the sun, especially the way we drew it as kids.
1: Here comes the sun.
7: WMCI. It's back. And this time, you won't want to miss it. 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
8: Looks like it's going to be a pretty dreary day today. We don't have any rain in the forecast, but no sun either. It's going to be a high of 65, tonight clear, low of 55, and for Monday, sunshine, high of 75. Downtown now in the city, it's 57, and on your FM, it's 97.9.
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10: Magic Cleveland weather. Magic 105.7 meteorologist Shane Holland has really given us a super forecast. Sunny today with a high of 50. Overnight, fair and mild, down to 35 degrees. Tomorrow is going to be a beautiful fair day with a high of 52. We may have some scattered showers. It is currently 30 degrees at the Rock and Roll Hall of Fame.
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1: Somewhere in New Jersey, there's this guy named Dave who has this giant 60s record collection and this pirate radio station in his attic with a transmitter he built from the Allied catalog. 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
3: 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She says, son, you're buying too many records. The house is filling up and the floors are going to collapse. This is Cracking the Whip on Old Day of the Rave. 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And then you get those hit records and those 45s that deserve that second chance on the radio.

Be with me all you want. I'm still going to buy these records. I love them. The Frantics on the Dolt record label. Too Cold for Whip. Yes. Here's a record that I want to whip the program directors. It should

Number 99, 1 week only in June of 62 on the Billboard charts. Ray and Bob out of California and a great tune on the Lido record label called Air Travel. Don't Give Me No Friction. That's the name of this cool 45 on the Mercury record label.

probably could have been a big hit record with Tommy James and the Shondells off the Moni Moni album, Some Kind of Love. Here's a record that's looking good. Roger Collins did it first. Here's a wicked

Oh, yeah, I feel like the Wicked Pickett here in the No Static Attic. She's looking good. Of course, Wicked Pickett, though, he had the hit record with that particular song of She's Looking Good. Wicked Pickett is singing that song to Linda Gator there in upstate New York, one of our great listeners. And speaking of great, a lost 45 here by Mr. Joe Tex.

0: I know what it means. S-Y-S-L-J-F-M, the letter song. 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
2: 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Try real hard to find him. Murray Hill Shopping Center, Flushing. Everybody going to be rushing over there tomorrow from 5 to 7, revving with the KTU Party Patrol. You know they're going to have passes to the Boogeyman Ball. All-star in the original Angelina Robin S. Right over there at Payless in Queens, New York City. Weather, this just means partly cloudy. Say howdy to an overnight low of around 5-0. Clouding up tomorrow, high score 64 right now. 58 in Ellingtonville, 59 in Sayville. A certain amount of sunshine and 59 in Bronxville. 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
2: Coast to coast via satellite. I'm George Taylor Morris, and we're reeling in the years. Very few of us can forget what was starting on this weekend. Coast to coast via satellite. I'm George Taylor Morris, and we're reeling in the years.

0: Reeling in the years of the Beatles' Revolution. The Whole World is Watching chant was recorded on the streets of Chicago this week in 1968, becoming the prologue to the song Someday by Chicago Transit Authority, and the poignant Graham Nash tune, Chicago, We Can Change the World, which we, of course, couldn't at the time. What we can do, though, is have a good time with the original Boys of Summer as we move ahead to our salute to the Beach Boys when Reeling in the Years continues on the Global Satellite Network. I'm George Taylor Morris in Hollywood, and we're reeling in the years with a special salute to the Beach Boys. You know, when you think about it, there are very few groups that when you hear them, you can pinpoint where they're from. The Beach Boys are unique in this respect, probably being responsible for more people coming to California than the Gold Rush. The Beach Boys epitomize the Golden State with songs about sun, surf, sand, and girls, and of course hot rods and woodies to get you back and forth between all that excitement. In the beginning, they were the atypical high school band that more or less fell into the pop music scene by writing and singing songs that were close to home. Today, they maintain their enormous popularity doing the same thing they've always done, more so in concert than in the recording studio, and they have legions of hardcore fans. 1986 is the Beach Boys' 25th anniversary, and with a greatest hits double album to mark the occasion, we thought it'd be a good time to enlist the aid of Al Jardine and Bruce Johnston to give us a running commentary in between some of the group's best songs, as Reelin' in the Years salutes the Beach Boys.
1: We were always, actually always the Beach Boys, other than an emergency name that we came up with called the Pendletons that was based on the fact that Brian and I had to go down and buy uniforms for the group, and they were Pendletons for our group uniform. Musical taste changed too. Mine really haven't. I'm pretty simple-minded when it comes to music. I just know what I like, you know. I like a nice song, a simple song you can sing along to, and you can hum and you can remember the lyrics. And I think people really want a good, you know, summer kind of Beach Boy song.

And Brian, of course, is a genius. And his voice, though, is so incredible that he not only had a great songwriting ability, but great arrangement ability and production, and also was a great singer. So, I mean, you put those things together, the boys just had a great blend together. And Brian layered on the top, over the blend. He had his own little unique style. And Mike is on the bottom, Carl and I are in the middle, and it's kind of a really a good sound.

band primarily in the beginning was Chuck Berry and the Four Freshmen. Carl's influence with Chuck Berry music and Brian's Four Freshmen influence.

that's my favorite Mike Love song, and I wrote this with Mike in mind to do the lead. And that's a very unusual feel. If you ever listen to Deuce Coupe, it's just an unusually dynamic and difficult, one of the most difficult songs I've ever performed. Because you have to be very rock solid, and it's almost like reggae. You're writing from different points of view, but Deuce Coupe is really more of a feel, almost like a boogie.

0: Little Loose Coop, rounding out a montage of their hits on our Reelin' in the Years salute to the Beach Boys, the Boys of Summer. There have been a number of personnel changes within the group in the last 25 years, although the core of the Beach Boys has remained stable. Each member of the group will attest to Brian Wilson's genius, that he was and is the creative nerve center of the group. Even though his concert performances with the band have been sporadic, to say the least, since his first physical and nervous breakdown in late 1964. And the Beach Boys lost drummer Dennis Wilson to a drowning accident in late 1983. This anniversary album is dedicated to Dennis's memory. The magic of the Beach Boys in the 80s, though, is on stage. With the exception of one summer when Mike Love was vacationing, the group has not missed a summer tour of America. In fact, they're on the road now, performing in St. Paul Monday night, then Huron, South Dakota, Chicago, and Atlanta on Friday. So what keeps a Beach Boys fan so enthused? Bruce Johnston thinks it's the same thing that got them interested in the first place.
1: I think primarily the music is the star of the band, and people grow up to what we sing about, but no one else is singing about it. So I guess we have the inside track. The things that we sang about years ago, going to school, singing about your car, falling in love, you know, a million things, still happen. So that's kind of why people still covet our music. Plus, Brian's vocal arrangements and songwriting are fabulous, and it all holds up. I don't know why the band stays together, to tell you the truth. I don't think anyone ever thought about how long they would really stay together. It's just kind of day to day.

last number one song by the Beach Boys and the most expensive and elaborate single ever produced when it was finished in the fall of 1966. Good Vibrations was, in some respects, Brian Wilson's challenge to the Beatles, who had just released Revolver and would soon stun the world with Sgt. Pepper. Help Me Rhonda was another number one Beach Boys hit about the same time Bruce Johnston joined the group on the tour circuit in 1965, replacing Brian on stage. I imagine that years from now, when we reminisce about what music influenced us most in the 1960s, the Boys from Hawthorne High will certainly surface as a favorite. And that's worth a reeling in the years salute to the Beach Boys. Guess Who's next? And we'll play some Roy Orbison and Spoonful, too, as we continue reeling in the years on the Global Satellite Network. Via satellite from Hollywood, I'm George Taylor Morris, and we're reeling in the years. Well, you've probably been in one of these situations before. You laughed so hard you cried, or something hurt so much you laughed. I think that's what the Guess Who had in mind with this one, as we go reeling in the years.

0: Reeling in the Lovin' Spoonful, did you ever have to make up your mind? We started with the Guess Who laughing from their album called Canned Wheat, a local Winnipeg joke, I think. Roy Orbison had the Mean Woman Blues and classic Four Tops with It's the Same Old Song from the summer of 65. Jay Ferguson has a 60s to 80s music perspective for us next as we continue Reeling in the Years on the Global Satellite Network. I'm George Taylor Morris in Hollywood, and we're Reeling in the Years, bringing the 60s and 80s together with Jay Ferguson, one of the founding members of Spirit. Although he recently did a reunion tour with Spirit, Jay mostly concentrates these days on producing film soundtracks, which require the use of today's most advanced studio technology. The question is, can you make better music in the 80s because the technology is so much more advanced?
1: Technically, of course. I mean, I can make perfect records in the sense that the timing is perfect and the tempo is perfect and the pitch is perfect and the playing is perfect because I can have a computer correct all these things. But better is very subjective. And in some ways, I don't think it'll ever be better than it was, you know, being 19 in Spirit. In one sense, that was a peak. What you try to do is you try to combine the two, obviously. And what you lack in technology, you try to create in fire. And hopefully the meld works.

0: Lay, Lady, Lay from the Nashville Skyline compact disc. If you remember, that was Bob Dylan's new, softer, melodic style, the first we heard from Dylan on albums since that motorcycle accident in the mid-60s. Up front, we heard Spirit's Animal Zoo, and White Rabbit was Jefferson Airplane. Some items from the Reelin' in the Years datebook, plus classic Who and Kinks are just ahead. So stick with us as we continue on the Global Satellite Network.
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0: every dictator who has ever planted the ripping imprint of a boot on the pages of history since the beginning of time. It has refinements, technological advances, and a more sophisticated approach to the destruction of human freedom. But like every one of the superstates that preceded it, it has one iron rule. Logic is an enemy and truth is a menace.
1: Be very, very quiet. I'm hunting wabbits.
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11: What's on your mind, John?
10: Well, I had a call just to ask a request from you. I got this new lamp for my apartment. I had one, but I just got a new one, and I'm all out of light bulbs. So I wondered, can I borrow a light bulb from you?
11: Well, sure, John. What wattage do you need? It's right there on the top of the bulb.
10: Oh, okay. Just a minute. Let me turn on the light and check it. Wait a minute. It's too light. Let me turn it off. Oh, wait, it's too dark. I can't see it. Just a minute. Let me turn on the light again. I can't see it. It's too light. Wait a minute. Let me turn it off. Wait, it's too dark. I can't read it. Let me turn the light back on.
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taste that sand now. Ugh, no, you don't eat the sand. It's the Beach Boys here at 635 in Don Geronimo. Later on tonight, I'm going to try to give away another $100 bill. If you can do the rock lobster, you know that dance, the rock lobster.

0: DC, Geronimo on the radio, 639. Well, the Redskins have announced their preseason schedule. They'll only play one home game at RFK out of the couple exhibition games they play this year, and it'll be against the Los Angeles Raiders, right? Quarterback will be Dan Pastorini or Ken Stabler.
1: Boy, I'm not sure, really. One more time.
2: Could I do me one more time?
0: This one for the road, right? WPTC, Captain and Tony Tennille. Boy, what kind of vitamin E has she been taking? Get me a box full. Wait, 642. Let's go to the phone. Dialing for Dingbats again tonight here at WPTC.
3: Is this the Geronimo guy?
4: Yes, this is the Geronimo guy.
3: I was wondering, did you get announced on the radio about what we do at $100?
4: What would you do for $100?
3: What would I do for $100?
4: Yeah.
3: I'd work for it.
4: You'd work for it?
3: Yeah.
4: Who is this?
3: This is John. I live in Mount Rainier.
4: John, what kind of work would you do for $100?
3: Oh, I don't know. I'd work on the radio station with you. You know what I'd like to do for $100?
4: What?
3: I'd like to work from 6 to 8, 6 to 10 in the morning with Woodside and Elliot. That's what I'd like to
4: do. I tell you, I don't know if their egos could stand another voice in there.
3: Oh, there you go.
4: But I tell you what, I will give you $100 not to go on the morning show with Elliot and Woodside. You win $100.
3: Right. I can't believe it. But I'd still go on with them anyhow.
4: I explain this to you, son. You got $100. You're on the radio now. Who needs the morning show? You got the nighttime show here.
3: That's right.
4: And what's your favorite station?
3: WPGC. What else?
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2: 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KCBQ, Carly Simon, Dave Sanborn, and that sax wailing in the background. Woo! 29 now before 7. This is Ev.

0: morning. May I help you?
1: Yeah, hello, Sam?
0: Sam? No, this isn't Sam.
1: This isn't Sam Diego?
0: Oh, no, sir. No, this is San Diego. This is Charlie and Harrigan with
1: you. Oh, San Diego.
0: Yeah,
1: I thought it was Sam Diego, the Mexican landowner.
0: No, oh, no. I can understand your confusion in that. No.
1: Oh,
0: actually,
1: this is Steve Martin calling.
0: Oh, hello, Steve.
1: Yeah,
0: how are you?
1: Well, listen, I got this other problem.
0: Uh-huh.
1: I got this Q in my car.
0: Uh-huh.
1: How do you get rid of this thing?
0: You're supposed to cue in. Listen, I have to get back to a record here.
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Featuring the hits of August 20th, 1961, as we rock on back 28 summers ago. Songs like this that were popular. Sam Cooke from the summer of 1961, and of course, a big hit for him that was called...

course, this hour, we're featuring the hits that were popular on August 20th, 1961. And coming up, I've got a song by a guy from Chicago that recorded for Gone Records. And he sounded an awful lot like Elvis Presley. And in the spring of 61, he debuted with a song called Girl of My Best Friend. His follow-up recording is next on the U.S. Hall of Fame.

U.S. Hall of Fame with Mr. Music Norma Knight as we rock on live coast to coast, looking back 28 summers ago. Ral Downer, the late Ral Downer, sounded so much like Elvis Presley that they used his voice in the motion picture This Is Elvis in the narrative parts, and had himself about four or five hits on Gaunt Records, one of the biggies from 28 summers ago, You Don't Know What You've Got. Looking back on this date in 1961, this was a big hit for Roy Orbison on the U.S. Hall of Fame.

0: West Hall of Fame. Who's on the telephone?
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0: Okay, what can I play for you from 28 summers ago?
1: Marie's the Name by Elvis Presley.
0: All right, by the way, how old are you, Deborah?
1: I'm 22 years old.
0: 22, and you love these great oldies, huh?
1: Oh, they stopped writing good music a long time ago.
0: Okay, here's Elvis. Marie's the Name, his latest flame for you on the U.S. Hall

the U.S. Hall of Fame with Mr. Music Norman Knight. Marie's the name, his latest flame, the king of rock and roll, Elvis Presley, as we look back 28 summers ago. And of course, before the hour's up, the actual number one national hit on this date in 1961. Speaking of number one hits, Bobby V had a long string of hits during his career, something like about 37 charted singles. Only one of his songs ever went to number one, and that song is next on the U.S. Hall of Fame.

Mr. Music Girl of the Night from 28 Summers Ago, his only number one national hit. It would eventually become a number one hit in the fall, but right around this time it was on the charts. Bobby V. Take Good Care of My Baby. As we look back on this date in 1961 with the fat man Antoine Domino, let the four winds blow. Do it. I like to win.

0: West Hall of Fame. Who's on the telephone?
1: This is Neil Bucher from Pittsburgh, Pennsylvania.
0: All right, Neil, from 28 summers ago, what can I play for you?
1: Oh, I'd like to hear Who Put the Bomb.
0: By Barry Mann. 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
1: 3WS AM.
0: All right, and who can I send this out to?
1: Nobody special.
0: Just to yourself, right?
1: Yep.
0: Neil out there in Pittsburgh, Pennsylvania. Here's Barry Mann on the U.S. Hall.

darling. Bum, bum, bum, bum, bum, bum, bum, bum, bum. And my honey, ram-a-lama, ding-dong, forever. And when I say dip, di-dip, di-dip, di-dip, you know I mean it from the bottom of my boogity.

On the U.S. Hall of Fame with Mr. Music Norman Knight, the Jarmels from 28 Summers Ago and A Little Bit of Soap. As we look back on this date, August 20th, 1961, Tony Orlando, Before Dawn. This is

Fame with Mr. Music Norman Knight, rocking on live coast to coast. Tony Orlando without Dawn, when he recorded for Epic Records and songs like Halfway to Paradise and Bless You, which was a hit for him 28 summers ago. Along with this song by a group from Brooklyn, New York on Belltone Records. My good friend Eugene Pitt in the Jive 5 on the U.S. Hall of Fame.

some real cover music, my friend, on the U.S. Hall of Fame with Mr. Music Norma Knight, Eugene Pitt, and the Jive 5 with your special lady in some dark corner. Cuddle into that. My True Story, a big hit 28 summers ago. And that's what we're doing this hour, playing the hits that were popular on this date, August 20th, 1961. And before the hour is up, the actual number one national hit. Coming up, a big hit from 28 summers ago by the Drifters, and you will hear it next on the U.S. Hall of Fame.

the U.S. Hall of Fame with Mr. Music Norma Knight. Rocking on live coast to coast of Drifters featuring the voice that time of Charlie Thomas and Sweets for My Sweets. We look back 28 summers ago with the Marquees and last night on the U.S.

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0: Okay, what can I play for you from 28 summers ago?
1: How about Let's Twist Again with Chubby Checker?
0: All right, and who do you want to send it out to?
1: I'd like to send it out to my son, Joshua.
0: And how old's Joshua?
1: Joshua's 5.
0: Is he a Chubby Checker fan?
1: He certainly is. He's seen him twice.
0: Okay, you got to get your son a dance to this one, Del.
1: Okay.
0: All right, turn up the radio. Here's Chubby Checker for your son on the U.S. Hall of Fame, Twisting Away.
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0: U.S. Hall of Fame. Who's on the telephone?
1: Wally.
0: Wally, where are you calling from?
1: Milwaukee.
0: Milwaukee, Wisconsin. 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
1: WZTR.
0: All right. What can I play for you from 28 summers ago, Wally?
1: Hello, Little Sister by Elvis Presley.
0: All right. And who do you want to send it out to?
1: Everybody in Milwaukee.
0: Everyone in Milwaukee. Okay. Of course, they're all big fans of the Brewers, right?
1: Absolutely.
0: Going to be a big year for the Milwaukee Brewers this year?
1: Excuse me?
0: Is it going to be a big year for the Milwaukee Brewers this year?
1: Well, we're keeping our fingers crossed.
0: Okay. Good luck to the Brewers and to yourself, Wally. Here's Elvis on the U.S. Hall of Fame.
1: Okay, thanks a lot.

Name of Mr. Music going the night. The flip side of Marie's the Name, his latest flame, a double-sided hit for Elvis, Little Sister, from 28 summers ago. As we look back on this date, August 20th, 1961, from Philadelphia, the Dream Lovers.

On the U.S. Hall of Fame of Mr. Music Norman Knight, this group, the Dream Lovers, were the background singers for Chubby Checker on many of his hits like The Twist and Pony Time and everything, and then decided to record a song on their own, became a big hit for them, and When We Get Married. By the way, I'd like to thank both Rob Frankel and especially my engineer, Ken Levy, because could not do the show, thank you, Ken, for making this show possible for me every single Sunday when we sit here and play all these great hits. Thank you so much. We're looking back 28 summers ago. Coming up, another Elvis Presley sound-alike. You'll hear it next on the U.S. Hall of Fame.

Mr. Music, Norman Knight, Troy Shondell, and this time, well, the number one song on this date, August 20th, 1961, wound up being the number one song for the entire year, Bobby Lewis on the U.S. Hall of Fame.

0: the number one song on this date in 1961 and the number one song for the entire year in Tossin' and Turnin' right here on the U.S. Hall of Fame.
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0: reaches of infinity, a gigantic astral body hurtles towards the Earth to terrorize and seal the doom of an unprepared mankind.
1: How can we prevent it?
2: A job for the Army. They've got the guided missiles, the nuclear warheads. Intercept and destroy it before it strikes.

0: As if by design, this death-dealing meteor plunges into the depths of the sea. And in its place emerges an awesome monster such as human eyes have never seen. Rodan.
1: B94, Elton John singing for his Nikita. This is John Klein. A B, a 7, and another 7 in a dollar bill serial number can win you $100 tomorrow with Quinn and Banana. Playing sometime between 7 and 9 a.m. All you have to do is be the 10th caller when they tell you, and we'll add your name to that long list of winners on the B. Hang on, OMD's on the way in another 4 in a row next.
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1: 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Pittsburgh area weather. More sunshine and hot again tomorrow. Great for the St. Pius Festival out in Brookline. Come on out and have a great time. Tonight's low near 50, not as cold as it was last night. Sunny and warmer tomorrow with a high of 80. Tonight it's 67 at Pittsburgh's Hot

94. This is Wild. And Mike McCoy is going to be a wild kind of guy on Thursday night at 7 out at Confetti's in Parkway Center Mall as Pittsburgh's most beautiful women compete for the top model contest with a chance to compete in the national finals on July 11th. Come on out and have a great time with the B team. Hang on tonight for Van Halen Dreams on the way and another four in a row next. B94 with more music. More winners. Got Karate Kid 2 movie passes for the 10th caller. Hang on. Wait till you hear.

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0: from a distant fire. 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
0: Sanford Townsend Band at WBBQ with Buddy Carr at 7:39. Good morning.
2: Peter Frampton from the I'm In You LP.
0: That's called Signed, Sealed, Delivered. 7:45 with Buddy Carr in the morning. Rob Collins for Harley Drew at 10 today. Appropriately placed because, well, I would venture to say that Rob is about as dull as Harley, myself.
3: Just how dull is he?
0: Well, Rob is so dull, he was up at the lake this weekend, and I happened to ride by. I noticed he had his boat tied up to a sign. I noticed the sign, it said, no wait. Give me a little music to drive home by. Hope you drive less frantic than that song is. That's Brownsville Station. Ladies, shine your light on me at 5:16. Augusta's forecast is coming up next. CBQ at 5:22, and here is a very important and tragic bulletin from Jim DeFontes.
4: Police in Memphis, Tennessee, say that Elvis Presley, the Mississippi boy whose country rock guitar and gyrating hips launched a new style in popular music, died this afternoon at Baptist Hospital. 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
13: Our salute to November 1972 continues with Albert Hammond in the number 12 slot.

with Albert Hammond. It never rains in Southern California. Great to be with you. I'm Dick Barkley. Flashing back now to November 1972, as negotiations to finalize a Vietnam peace agreement continued, the U.S. Army handed over its base at Long Binh. Great to be with you. I'm Dick Barkley. Flashing back now to November 1972, as negotiations to finalize a Vietnam peace agreement continued, the U.S.

0: Freddie's dead, that's what I said. Curtis Mayfield from Superfly, the number 10 record of November 1972. Some of the popular movies that month were Sounder with Cicely Tyson and Paul Winfield, Raquel Welch in Kansas City Bomber, Rage with George C. Scott, and Superfly starring Ron O'Neill.
1: Priest, you know me, man. You'll get your money.
2: Yeah, when? This ain't the first time for you, Trick. I've had to wait for as long as a month on you for my money. You trying to take advantage of me, Freddie.
0: Let's continue our musical snapshot of November 72 with Harold Melvin and the Blue Notes featuring Teddy Pendergrass at number 9 in this classic countdown.

It's Elvis Presley, Burn in Love, helping us count down the unforgettable rock, pop, and soul sounds of November 1972. The musical Pippin opened on Broadway that month and played for more than 1,900 performances. The Green Channel of Manhattan changed its name to Home Box Office. HBO's first cable TV market, I believe, was Wilkes-Barre, Pennsylvania. And we're back to November of 72 with the number 7 record in the top 20, I'll Be Around by the Spinner.

Helen Reddy's Anthem of the Women's Liberation Movement, I Am Woman. We're stirring up memories of November 1972, when President Nixon ordered the end of a 22-year ban on travel to China by private American citizens. Meanwhile, here's a vintage recording by the Moody Blues, the number 5 record of November 72.

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0: everybody, with my Gina Lee.
1: Chuck Berry's novelty million seller, My Ding-a-Ling, in the number four countdown slot. Looking back, November 1972. New to primetime television that fall were Bridget Loves Bernie, Maude, The Waltons, Kung Fu, MASH, and The Streets of San Francisco.
2: Someone spotted a blue 69 Ford coupe leaving the scene. Now get a make on every registered owner within a mile answering that description. Now get the car witness. Anybody else in the neighborhood who may have seen anything and have them here at 8 a.m. looking at the muck books.
1: Now the number three record in our top 20 salute to November of 72. This is Lobo.

Lobo, I'd Love You to Want Me from November 1972. How many of these best-selling albums were in your collection back then? Catch Bullet 4 by Cat Stevens, Curtis Mayfield's Superfly soundtrack, Close to the Edge by Yes, Rod Stewart's Never a Dull Moment, Rhymes and Reasons from Carole King, and All Directions by The Temptations.

The Grammy Award-winning sound of the later Temptations. This is Dick Bartley. Good to be with you. Let's recap the top 10 of November 1972. So far, we've heard Freddy's Dead by Curtis Mayfield, Harold Melvin and the Blue Notes, If You Don't Know Me By Now, Burning Love from Elvis, The Spinners, I'll Be Around, I Am Woman by Helen Reddy, The Moody Blues, Nights in White Satin, My Ding-a-Ling by Chuck Berry, Lobos, I'd Love You to Want Me, and Papa Was a Rolling Stone by The Temptations. Welcome back to November 1972. Time for the runaway number one record in our top 20 review, I Can See Clearly Now by Johnny Nash.

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5: 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We can't live together, man, we gone. At least rap about it a little while. Just give me time is tonight.
2: CK's strong signal gave it a huge advantage over rival stations. Their signals would turn to static after 20 or 30 miles. But CKLW reached not just Detroit. It could be heard in 28 states and across much of Canada. CK was such a powerhouse, it was not only the ratings leader in Detroit, but was also number one 50 miles to the south in Toledo, and at times all the way across Lake Erie in Cleveland.
6: 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Just ahead of much more music and Dave Schaefer. Overcast with occasional showers, high 72, low tonight 49. Partly cloudy and mild tomorrow. Merck Index 33, light air pollution. The current temperature 59 degrees, Sarnia 51, Cleveland 59, Toledo 57. 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
2: From the late 60s into the mid-70s, CK ruled the airwaves across the Midwest. 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
3: 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KFRC, where Harry Chase counts down the official San Francisco Top 10, beginning at 4 this afternoon. 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
2: 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And can you guess what she said? No? 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
1: 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Even so, many of these songs are pretty good. 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
3: Somewhere in New Jersey, there's this guy named Dave who has this giant 60s record collection and this pirate radio station in his attic with a transmitter he built from the Allied catalog. 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
1: That's Ornell's great double-sided 45 on the specialty record label. That old rock and roll. Yes, I feel great every time I hear that rock and roll. Brings on that great feeling. Yes, it does. Here's a 45 that fell right through the cracks.

Hear the Reaper's rocking and rolling on the radio, that's for sure. Barbara Randolph, I love that record. Of course, that same song later appeared as the flip side of the Four Tops Burn It Dead, but that's the first recording. I got a feeling. You're listening to the Greatest 45s with Dave the Rave on Relics and Rarities.

Michael Johnson, known a song that many of you know by Talking Heads, but way before Talking Heads, of course, that was an early rhythm and blues recording, Take Me to the River. If I can't take it to the river, Billy Ray's gonna take it to the south side of Chicago. Might be sitting on a park bench today, maybe not. It's the fat boy, Billy Stewart.

0: The Fat Boy. Well, that's a 45 that definitely sounded like a hit to me. What Have I Done from 69, of course. It was only about a year later where Billy Stewart died in that very tragic car accident.
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2: 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Oh, wrong song. And now? Is the studio volume up? Nope, no, it's not. DJ Dino went to the other room, probably to mix a cocktail. 99 part alcohol and one part mixer.
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2: 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Ah! 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

Scotty and Chani. Put it in a big brown bag for me.

Joe Cocker, the studio version of Feelin' All Right. And right before that, Tupelo Honey with Van Morrison, title track from his fifth studio album. This is the ZCOM Radio Hour. It's me, Bart Shore, saying thanks for hanging out here. Find me on Facebook, follow me on Twitter, write me if you want at bartshore@gmail.com, and I'll meet you back here again next week. You never know what you're going to hear here on the ZCOM Radio Hour as I leave you today with the iCats. This is Peaches and Cream.

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5: I'm going to say something important now. Can I have your attention? Thank you. There's a lot of yo-yos out on the road tonight, so please. KYA, Stevie Wonder, don't you worry about a thing, Bumpleball. 10:35 on the Mark Taylor Show, and this is Beaver Cleaver burning.
6: Burn the exorcist. The devil won't let go. You're in for a terrifying trip when you see Mark of the Devil, Part 2. It's 10 times more horrifying than the original. Banned in 19 countries, Mark of the Devil Part 2 surpasses The Exorcist as the most chilling new film of the year. Mark of the Devil Part 2.
5: Ooh, starts Wednesday. Lux Theater, Eastmont Theater, Airport Drive-In Theaters, Oakland, the UA Cinema Number 2, Berkeley, and also with theaters to drive-ins near you throughout the Bay Area. KYA and Beaver Cleaver sending out congratulations to another winner, Joanne Kajaski of San Francisco, who just won the Tower of Power LP. Stand by, you're going to be next. I can feel it right down here.
7: 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I'm Bob Lee, KHJ News and Information. And now from Hollywood, Charlie Tuna plays them for you.
8: 8:56. We start the first day of an extra hour, 6 to 10 a.m. They put a little platform 8 in my coffee and said you can make it. I got the music in me. Kicky D. KHJ, Los Angeles. This hour, 82% music in me. 9 o'clock with Charlie Tuna. And number one, KHJ, Hotel California. Eagles, for that, listen to what the man said. McCartney and Wings. Number one, got to give it up. Marvin Gaye was sandwiched in there. We kicked the whole set off with I Got the Music in Me. Kicky D, over a quarter hour of it, like that. It's 9:13 with Charlie Tuna. This is the new edition of the show. It's stretched out now till 10 o'clock, and Dr. John Leader starts here at 10 o'clock today. What a beautiful day out. It's sensational weather, although we could, I guess, use a little rain here and there. Just got a call from some guy who was up in San Francisco over the weekend. It is so dry up there. How dry is it? They are now using powdered fog.
9: KHJ, super songwriter, now singer too, Peter McCann, and Do You Want to Make Love? 11:56, KHJ Hawaii, a day giveaway time with Dr. John. The Fabulous Spinners join the star-studded Greek Theater season for four performances.
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0: Saturday night, he expected. Smokey Robinson and the Miracles, they like it, they like it. Doing the la la.
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0: You just won a 6-pack of records from the Big Ape. 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
4: All right, it's going to be cloudy, cooler with occasional rain through tomorrow. Notice the light is about 52. Tomorrow is high 57. A chance of rain on Saturday with high 57. Rain again! I'm sick of this!
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everybody. 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

Hey, how you doing? Come on in. We're having some fun on the radio. It's another edition of Let the Good Times Roll here on CPL Radio. 2 hours and four decades of rock and roll and pop and soul from the 50s, 60s, 70s, and 80s. And now in our second hour, a different theme each week. We started this last week. We did songs with new or first in the title. This week, since it's our second theme hour, songs that stalled out at number two on the pop charts. They didn't quite make it to number one. So all number two songs in our second hour. But to get us started, it's our usual unpredictable mix from our four decades. My name is Mark Nielsen, and this

That is a cool song. Takes me back to 1984. Corey Hart, he's from Canada. Sunglasses at Night was top 10 here in the States in 1984. Corey says he never gets tired of the song. It's his best known song here in the States. And he tells the story in 2012. He was on a crowded rental shuttle bus at the Miami airport on the way to pick up his rental car. And the radio in the van was blaring out China Girl by David Bowie. And that segued into Sunglasses at Night. Some folks on the bus started to tap their feet. Corey said he glanced over at his 13-year-old daughter. We both had big smiles on our faces, he said. It's still super cool to hear it after all these years, he says. Yeah, it was super cool to hear that one again. I haven't heard that one in a while. And likewise for the song before it, Pop Music by M. Number one in 1979, M is an English musician by the name of Robin Scott. The point that he was trying to make in that song was whether it's rock and roll or disco, which was popular at the time in 1979.

we're talking about basically is it's all pop music. And I would agree with that, whether it's M singing pop music in his electronic fashion in 1979 or the monotone singing doo-wop in 1958. It's all part of rock and roll.

Love that. Not heard that before. An album track from 1968's Cheap Thrills album. Janis Joplin with Big Brother and the Holding Company. Janis pouring her heart out there. She wrote that song with lead guitar player Sam Andrew. Wrote it shortly after she broke up with her live-in boyfriend, Country Joe, from Country Joe and the Fish. I Need a Man to Love, the name of that song. Well, besides Country Joe, Janis has been linked romantically to singer-songwriter Kris Kristofferson, who wrote Me and Bobby McGee. And at the time of her death in 1970, she was engaged to novelist Seth Morgan. A talented, tragic figure in the history of rock and roll, Janis Joplin. Here's a song about another tragic, talented figure from the entertainment field. A song about Marilyn Monroe. Here's Elton John from Goodbye Yellow Brick Road.

First song from the first album by Steve Earle, Guitar Town Top 10 Country Song in 1986. Yeah, I said country. Rock and roll and pop and soul and country. That's what we do here and Let the Good Times Roll. Well, not really. We don't really play country, but I got that off a CD called Southern Rock Gold that I picked up there at the Cedarburg Public Library. So call it country rock. What was the name of that song of his that I always liked? Steve Earle, Copperhead Road. That's a good tune. But we heard his debut single, Guitar Town, which followed Candle in the Wind, an album track from 1973's Goodbye Yellow Brick Road, Elton John. Although I believe Candle in the Wind, I said it was an album track, but the song was released as a single when Elton sang the song with revised lyrics at the funeral for his friend, Princess Diana. That was in 1997. This is from 1957. The Channels sing That's My Desire.

Well, coming up about a half hour from now, it's our theme hour, a different theme each week. And this week, since it's only our second theme hour, since we've added this new weekly feature, we're doing songs that stalled out at number two. Surprising songs that you would think were number one, but no such luck. They did not top the charts. They got stuck at number two. So call it surprising number two songs in our second hour theme hour, just 30 minutes from now. Let's take a break here and then back with more of our unpredictable tour through the decades. You never know what you're going to hear next. And Let the Good Times Roll continues in just 2 minutes.

all night long. Or for the next 90 minutes anyway, here on CPL Radio. Taking those good times and letting them roll. We could just let those good times lie there, but we don't. We roll them, and then we smoke them. No, I'm kidding. Let the good times roll. My name is Mark Nielsen. That's Sam Cook singing us back in from the break.

has love got to be so sad? 1970. Eric Clapton, he wrote that one with Bobby Whitlock when both of them were members of the band Derek and the Dominoes. They released only one album, but boy, it's a good one. Eric at the time was tormented over his love for his best friend's girl, George Harrison's wife, Patty. Eric wrote that one about her, Why Does Love Have to Be So Sad, as well as the classic Layla on that same album. And eventually Patty would leave George for Eric, but then she would leave Eric for a guy who didn't even play guitar. Here's another tortured soul over love. Chuck Willis, 1958.

0: Judas Priest on Let the Good Times Roll, 1980. Rob Helford of the group says it was written during a time in the UK when there was a lot of strife, a lot of government strife. The miners were on strike, the car unions were on strike, and there were street riots. It was a terrible time, he says. And that was the incentive for me to write a lyric to try to connect with that feeling that was out there. That's Breaking the Law, 1980, Rob Helford and Judas Priest from their album British Steel.
1: And now for something completely different.
0: Well, here's country artist Marty Robbins, the number one country song that crossed over to the pop chart in '62. It's top 20 there. Devil

Wow. That is a serious song. Worth a listen, though. A pretty good song about a difficult, difficult subject. Girlfriend in a Coma. The Smiths from 1987. Rolling Stone magazine says the song is about AIDS, the crisis that took the lives and broke the hearts of so many friends and lovers in the 1980s. Man, this last half hour has been some depressing subjects, you know, when I'm picking out these songs. You never know where the narrative is going to take you, although the title of that song, Girlfriend in a Coma, obviously clues you into what that one's about. Interesting song, though, worth a listen. Here's a song that promises to be a little bit lighter. It is, in fact, a novelty record from British comedian Charlie Drake. It's produced by George Martin just about a year or two before he met the Beatles. Here's My Boomerang Won't Come Back from 1961.

0: Don't worry, boy, I know the trick, and to you I'm gonna show it. If you want your boomerang to come back, well, first you've got to throw it.
1: Oh, yes, never thought of that. Now then, slowly back and throw.

I like that. Number one R&B in 1979, top 40 on the pop chart. I don't know that I've ever heard that one. I don't remember it anyway. That's a good one. Get you on your feet, moving and your body grooving. Bustin' Loose, Chuck Brown and the Soul Searchers. I was reading that the Washington Nationals baseball team, they play that song when one of their players hits a home run. So listen for that next time the Nationals hit a home run and you happen to be in the ballpark. Member of the Blues Hall of Fame, here's Lazy Lester, Lester Stomp from 56.

0: Well, coming up next is our theme hour. This week, all songs that stalled out at number two on the pop chart. Looking back, these are big songs that you would think were number one, but they didn't quite reach the mountaintop. So surprising number two songs when Let the Good Times Roll resumes in just 2 minutes. Stay tuned.
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4: Men, it's strange. Men don't seem to want to get involved nowadays. I dated my last boyfriend for 2 years. Finally, I gave him an ultimatum. I said, listen, either you tell me your name or it's over.
5: I myself am going to get married. I'm living with a girl, and she wants to get married. She keeps dropping hints all the time, dropping hints, you know? Last week, she got a one-year subscription to Bride Magazine. I renewed it for another 5 years. I'm no prize or anything like that. I'm no prize, you know? I'm a pretty lazy guy. I just hang around on my couch, watch TV. That's all I do, you know? Lazy. I could get hit by a truck tomorrow. A big truck could hit me, paralyze me from the neck down. Wouldn't affect my lifestyle a bit.

0: All people love fall. It's my favorite season. It's not a competition. My favorite season that I'm voting for in America's Next Top Season is fall. People that love fall, they go crazy for the foliage. They're like, the foliage! Let's drive by the foliage! It's so beautiful the way the leaves die. They're so pretty right before they fall to their death. There's pressure to enjoy summer, right? I'm from the Midwest. It's almost a panic. Go out there, have fun. Winter's coming to kill us. Go get skin cancer now! Because there's an expectation of fun during summer. In winter, we discuss summer with such reverence. In January, you'd think we were talking about a family pet that passed away. Remember summer? I miss summer. I have photos of summer. That's when we were a happy family.
1: Last summer, we did our first big family vacation. Well, I should clarify, we went to Disney. Now, if you haven't been to Disney as an adult, just imagine you're standing in line at the DMV. And that's it. Actually, it was Orlando in July, so it was kind of like standing in line on the surface of the sun. Why would we do this to ourselves? Remember when you were a kid and you'd go on vacation, you'd be like, why is Dad always in a bad mood? Now I understand. How can I spend an enormous amount of money, be uncomfortable, and listen to my children complain and whine?
0: Disney.
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0: Little Eva and the Locomotion. Carole King, one of rock's most successful songwriters, composed it in 1962 for her babysitter.
1: At the time, I was married to Jerry Goffin, and we were writing songs together. And we had one child and another child on the way. And we needed a babysitter. And so we hired Little Eva, and she would sing around the house and... You know, we immediately decided to record her.
0: Little Eva's version of The Locomotion became a number one record. And 12 years later, the song became number one again when remade by Grand Funk Railroad. 1962 was a time when young and old alike were willing to accept and perform dozens of new dances, including The Twist. Sam Cooke jumped on the twisting bandwagon, as his daughter Linda recalled.
2: Oh, yeah, of course. That was the one we had the most fun dancing with, you know, because he wanted to learn how to do everything, and I kept up on all the latest dances. But, we'd get out in the middle of the floor and twist away. And he'd loosen up and get it together, and I'd show him all my little steps and things. So we had a ball with that one, and he'd grab people up on stage and dance with them, and it would really be funny to me because after he'd get on stage, he'd do just what I told him, and I'd just crack up. It was really a lot of fun. I remember very, very clearly those days in the living room twisting, getting him to do the twist right.

0: From the spring of 1962, Sam Cooke and Twisting the Night Away. Things weren't going too well for Bobby Vinton, who had a big band in 1962, when suddenly, by accident, his whole career turned around. Bobby remembered.
1: I had a big band in those days. This is what I was trying to sell. Columbia was dropping me as an artist, and as I was sitting in this room waiting to get my papers, and I was looking through these reject records, and it dawned on me, in looking at my contract, that I had one more record session coming up. So when the producer came in and he was telling me about the band not making it and they had spent a lot of money, I says, hey, wait a minute, cut me as a singer. He said, oh, but you can't sing, you're a jazz musician. And I says, well, I'll tell you, I just found a song here on this reject pile. I says, it's such a commercial song, I think anybody could sing it and make a hit out of it. And he listened to it, and I says, well, it's either this or the big band. And he said, well, let's cut it as a singer, just to see what happens.

From the pages of high school yearbooks, Roses Are Red by Bobby Benton. 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

0: kid. The name Gene Chandler became synonymous in 1962 with the title of his first hit, The Duke of Earl.
1: We were in a rehearsal, and some of the fellows start to sing to sort of open up their throats for the rehearsal. And we begin to chant off this Duke, Duke, Duke, and then I begin to put more words to it, and then eventually we came up with the Duke of Earl. Believe it or not, I refused to record the tune until we could get some strings along with the tune. And my producer told me that if I did not record the Duke in the session, that we weren't going to have a session. So naturally, I went on and recorded it without the strings, and still it was a hit anyway.

Gene Chandler and the Duke of Earl from 1962. The unmistakable sound of Spectre, next on the History of Rock and Roll. We're midway through 1962 on the History of Rock and Roll.

Although their name appears on the label, none of the actual Crystals sang on He's a Rebel. It was a rush job, so producer Phil Spector just overdubbed the voice of Darlene Love several times and then put the Crystals' name on the record. The History of Rock and Roll now presents great moments from the number one hits of 1962.

0: From 1962, Sheila, a song which echoed the sound of Buddy Holly's Peggy Sue. Tommy Rowe, who wrote and recorded Sheila, was to develop in the 60s from a Holly imitator to an award-winning singer-songwriter, with 8 million sellers to his credit. 1962 was also the year that an actor named Bobby Pickett got an idea for a unique dance record.
1: Well, my dad used to manage movie theaters. When I was like 5 or 6 years old, I would sit and watch Boris Karloff and Bela Lugosi, and I just always loved horror films. I always loved those characters. And we wrote the song in a very short period of time because we knew exactly what we wanted to do. Lenny said, then I start playing these chords, and I just, I was working in the lab late one night. And then we just went on from there and got more excited. The more we'd write, each line or each verse would get us more excited. And we took it to Gary Paxton, and he got Leon Russell to play piano. And so we did it one Saturday morning. In one take, I just went into, I'd never been in a recording studio. And I thought, now there were a few Boris Karloff freaks who will just dig this, But outside of that, I had no idea that it would become, like a classic.

11 years later, in 1973, the Monster Mash returned and was a top 10 hit for Bobby Pickett all over again. Next, the history of rock and roll sweeps on into 1963. The history of rock and roll continues into 1963.

0: Bobby V and The Night Has a Thousand Eyes, a million seller from the spring of 1963. Bobby remembered his rock and roll roots.
1: Well, I started in 1959. I had a band called The Shadows, which consisted of my older brother and a couple other guys from Fargo, North Dakota, my home area. And Buddy Holly was a great favorite of mine, and I've been sort of associated with him. The night that he was killed, he was on his way to Moorhead, Minnesota to do a concert, and that's right across the river from Fargo, and so our band filled in for him that night, and that led on to bigger and better things.
0: Better things for Bobby V included more than a dozen hit records released during his 12 consecutive years on the charts. A 1963 also brought a song from The Chiffons.

0: The Chiffons were discovered in 1960 while singing in a high school lunchroom. Their producer-manager Ronald Mack wrote He's So Fine, a song later allegedly used as a basis for another song, My Sweet Lord. George Harrison, who was sued and lost in a court battle, commented on the song's similarity.
1: Now, I wasn't consciously, aware of that at the time, but if there's any song that was My Sweet Lord was a cop-off, it was Oh Happy Day. He's So Fine was not the one that inspired that. Oh Happy Day was the one that inspired that. And so one of the lawyers somehow phoned the gospel guy, an ethnomusicologist, and they took a copy of My Sweet Lord and He's So Fine to this guy and just said, look, if you got time, I want you to go over this and tell us what you think on these. And they called him up on the Monday and he said, they both sound like they're taken from Oh Happy Day. And my lawyers were just fell over because I'd been telling them that. In many ways, a lot of songs sound similar to a lot of other songs.
0: The History of Rock and Roll now presents some of the big hits from 19... 19-

0: In 1963, folk music was a trend, and it was a big year for acts like the Kingston Trio, the New Christy Minstrels, and the Rooftop Singers. Peter Yarrow of Peter, Paul, and Mary talked about their 1963 story of Puff the Magic Dragon.
1: For those of you who have known the folklore that has arisen around Puff the Magic Dragon, let me tell you as the writer that it's not about drugs. If I'd wanted to write a song about drugs, I certainly would have been able to. Even though my knowledge of drugs and the drug culture was limited at the time, I would have written a song that might have said, "Hard drugs, they will kill you. They can treat you fine. They will ruin all your love and they will mess up your mind. Oh, Puff the Magic Dragon is not a song about drugs. Puff is a dragon and drugs are drugs and never the twain shall meet until you can show me a junkie dragon.
2: Puff

Riding the crest of the folk music popularity wave, Peter, Paul, and Mary, and Puff the Magic Dragon. Next, the California Sound, when the history of rock and roll continues. We continue now with the history of rock and roll, 1963.

0: Jan and Dean and Surf City from the summer of 1963. Dean Torrance talked about their first million seller.
1: The significance of Surf City is that it was the first time that we had worked directly with Brian Wilson of the Beach Boys. Brian had given us this song mostly because he had gotten disinterested in it and had only maybe written, as I remember, maybe half of it. So we took the song and finished it, and then Brian came in the studio and helped us put on some of the vocals. And it was number one song. It was our biggest song that we ever had.
0: In 1963, Jan and Dean, the Shantays, the Ventures, the Ripcords, Bruce and Terry, Dick Dale, and the Beach Boys were all part of the California sound. It was a musical lifestyle of sun, salt water, hot rods, bikinis, and golden tans. One surfing band came from Glendora, California, copying their name from a Beach Boys song title, Surfin' Safari. Jim Pash, Bob Berryhill, and Jim Fuller are the Safaris. Remember the day they decided to cut a record.
2: We're going to do it. Just for fun, we printed out 500 records. Dale had come up with this idea to make it sound like a surfboard splitting when it hit, you know, surfer had wiped out or something like that, and he cracked an old piece of wood and he gave this crazy laugh.
3: Wipeout!
4: Well, Ron was working on a drum cadence for Charter Oak High School, and that's what the Wipeout drum beat is. It's actually a marching cadence.

The Safari is an wipeout from the summer of 1963. It was an instant rock and roll hit, and 3 years later it was revived and hit the top 20 again. Right now, the history of rock and roll presents a collage of number one music from 1963. Go away.

0: The number one hits of 1963. Between takes at a recording session, a saxophone player named Nino Tempo demonstrated some songs for Bobby Darin. The songs were turned down, but Nino explained what happened next.
1: Ahmet Erdogan, the owner and president of Atlantic, came up and said, he says, "Hey man," he said, "I know you're a saxophone player, but I feel there may be something else there. What do you do?" And I said, "I'm just starting to put an act together with my sister, April Stevens." Well, he knew the name, came over to the house and heard us sing together. And he said in his own way, "Hey, man, I love the sound the way you get to sing, man. I like that sound. Oh, yeah, we're going to sign you, man. We're going to make hits." So the next thing we did is we recorded Sweet and Lovely, Paradise, Deep Purple, Whispering, Stardust, and the like.

0: Nino Tempo and April Stevens, a brother and sister act from Los Angeles. Their record of Deep Purple won a Grammy Award in 1963 for Best Rock and Roll Recording of the Year. And Jimmy Gilmer of the Fireballs remembered their 1963 hit.
1: I found the song in Clovis, New Mexico. A young writer by the name of Keith McCormick was also associated with the studio, and he played it a few times around, and I just kind of took a liking to it and tried it out in some personal appearances, and it seemed to have some appeal, so we decided to cut it. It was an experience that I had been waiting for a long time, because the group, the Fireballs, that we had been together for 4 or 5 years prior to that, and we'd worked real hard on the road, and this was like the first real big record we had. It's just pleasant memories, and old friends of mine, we still joke about it and laugh about the fact that it was a very simple song, and it did so much for me and changed my whole life, and I don't, it's just something that you just wish that there would have been more of them, I guess.

Jimmy Gilmer and the Fireballs with Sugar Shack from the fall of 1963. According to Billboard magazine, it was the most popular record of the year. Next, the hits of 1964, when the history of rock and roll continues. The history of rock and roll continues on a chart sweep through 1964.

Leslie Gore and You Don't Own Me, one of the very first hit songs of women's liberation. In her first 2 years, Leslie won 11 awards, including a Grammy nomination. She was voted number one female vocalist by Cashbox, 16, Music Business, and Record World magazines. The History of Rock and Roll now presents a collage of just a few of the big hits from 1964.

0: 1964 was also the year that Jan and Dean recorded a tragic mini-opera. Dean Torrance recalled,
1: "In our West Los Angeles culture, there was a place on Sunset that all through high school, the pinnacle of driving your car was to go through this place that we called Dead Man's Curve as fast as you could. At one point, we were losing a lot of friends on that corner. I don't think anybody was really dying, but I mean, there was a lot of totaled cars and a lot of our friends getting thrown in jail."

The last thing I remember, Doc, I started to swerve, and then I saw the Jag slide into the curve. I know I'll never forget that horrible sight. I guess I found out for myself that everyone was right.

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3: Total Chaos Radio. I don't drink myself, you know. It's not because I'm no big guy. I'm just afraid, you know. I fear everything, you know. And so I'm afraid to and stuff. But I used to. And now I don't drink. And when you're with people that drink, it doesn't work out. That's why that designated driver thing, I don't think ever worked out. I see ads for it again. Like, I think they're trying to resurrect that idea. But it's kind of a flawed notion. You know, it's like, hey, Bill, listen, we were wondering if you'd come out with us. Here's the idea. We want to go out and drink. And then we were hoping you'd come with us and not drink. How's that sound to you? We're going to go to a bunch of different bars and drink, and then you come with us and not drink. Also, we're not going to be driving. You're going to pick us up at our different houses, go to a bunch of bars, not drink while we drink, and then drive us all home. How's that sound to you? How's that catch you? The guy's like, I don't know. What's the catch? It sounds too good. There's some sort of... But I don't drink, and if you don't drink, I'll tell you something, bars are not a lot of fun because, you know, when you think about it, fucking all, you know, all it is you're just sitting at a big oak table for 4 hours. That's not fun unless you're drunk. And then everybody else be drinking, you know what I mean? So their fun is going up and up and up, you know? It's rising. Their fun is escalating while your fun is staying exactly the same. And then by the end of the night, you don't even know what the fuck they're laughing about. Just everybody's laughing. And then they start resenting you for it. I've seen that, man. Drunk people do not want a not drunk guy there. I know that. I've been there so many times. It always ends the same. Guy comes up to you and goes, hey, what's the matter with you? Cheer up. Ah. Then you're like, oh, no, I'm having a good time, too. Don't take a wild swing at me when I'm not looking. I'll be driving you home later. This is a lot of fun. Worst thing about not drinking is the sex, because if you're drinking, you can meet a girl, she'd be drunk, and that very night, you can have sex with her, call it a one-night stand. Now, if you're not drinking, I don't know if you've ever had a one-night stand dead, clean, sober. But I have, and it's not a lot of fun. You get back to your apartment, you're like, all right, I guess I'll take my trousers off now, ma'am. And no, I won't. Sorry about that. Well, goodbye. It's nice to meet you. I don't know what I was thinking. We're human beings. Once again, I apologize for the trousers incident. Very nice to meet you.
4: Sunday. Can't believe I haven't barely done any crowd work. What's your name?
5: Chris.
4: What do you do, Chris?
5: Design engineer?
4: Yeah. What does that mean?
5: I design recessed lights, track lights.
4: Okay. All right. I'm in the business. I get this. I was just looking at how great these recessed lights are tonight. It was good talking to you, Chris. We just took a recess from being funny for a while.
6: Hey, Gary.
7: What's that?
6: It's time to take off your shoes.
7: Well, that's
6: and
7: what I meant.
6: Your feet.
7: All right. Wiggle
6: off
7: my
6: with
7: toes.
6: Lux now. And now the other shoe.
7: Okay.
6: And the other shoe.
7: All right.
6: And the other shoe.
7: Okay.
6: And another shoe.
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1: Somewhere in New Jersey, there's this guy named Dave who has this giant 60s record collection and this pirate radio station in his attic with a transmitter he built from the Allied catalog. 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

record label, Raisin Sugar Cane. Alan Kircher, Campbellsport, Wisconsin, said, Dave the Rave, maybe you could play this for me, because you've got it instantly. The great sound of the trade winds.

0: West Adams. Remember 1965? It actually made it to number 32 on Billboard Top 100. The Trade Winds were actually with two guys, Pete Anders and Vinnie Poncia. They actually made up the Trade Winds. Of course, they were great songwriters as well, but they recorded certain songs under different names. That was one of them, the Trade Winds, and New York's a Lonely Town.
1: Programmed from the heart, not some research chart. Dave the Raves, Relics and Rarities. All killer, no filler. Dave the Raves, Relics and Rarities.
0: Yes, and I'm going to send this out to my son, Jack.

97.98. Scott McKenzie, San Francisco, wear some flowers in your hair. And I send it out to my son, Jack, because just the other day I dropped him off at the airport. He was on his way to San Francisco. I don't think he had flowers in his hair. At least I didn't notice that. But hopefully he's having a great time out there in San Francisco. Scott McKenzie, Day of the Rave, Relics and Rarities, as we broadcast live and as we go crazy. Day of the Rave, your record geek. Here in the No Static Attic. This was last week's Mystery Oldie 45. We'll find out if anybody figured this one out.

0: That was my mystery oldie 45, and I thought for sure I would stump just about everybody with that particular record. It was kind of a tricky record because it obviously had a Beach Boy sound to it, but it wasn't the Beach Boys. Believe it or not, that was Pat Boone. Pat Boone with a tune called Beach Girl, a cool record that came out on the Dot record label.
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2: 6:53 in the morning with John Donaby. Here comes Mr. Eric Clapton, old slow hand, they call him. This is Lay Down, Sally. 99.9 CKFM. Good morning. Aha! The name of the group here at 99.9 CKFM, along with Eric Clapton. Coming up, some Bruce Hornsby in the range, The Beatles, John Lennon, too, back-to-back. And I'll return with Foreigner. But right now, it's 7 o'clock. It's time for news.
3: 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I'm Dave Agar. Have a good day. We'll have news and sports next at 7:30.
2: 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It's 7:10. Here's Stevie Wonder. Here comes Lou Gramm and Foreigner. Oh, this is a great anthem. I want to know what love is. Ted Wallace and Show on a Thursday morning. 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
6: Got a few great cool calls on the boss line. We're going to sound some dedications. Big Al, Red, Louie, Spike, Choo Choo, Spanish Anna, Dirty Mary, Nick the Greek, Baby Carlos, Junior, Pee Wee, Toots, Papo, Spot, Greasy Creep, Wuzzy, Mush, Ralph and Brucey. Hey, yeah, and it's our pick to make you sick, Jenny.

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2: 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It's 118. You got Charlie Tuna, and I know I have not talked with you as yet on my Jam Line this afternoon, and I want to get your favorite song on as soon as I can. But first, you got to tell me what it is, so hit me up now at 5780 G98. 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
2: Cleveland weather mostly cloudy with a chance of rain today and tonight with today's high 65. The overnight low 45. Currently in the Lakefront City, cloudy skies. We've already passed our high 66 degrees at G98. With Charlie Tuna and $506.77 in the Super Cash Dash this hour. 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
8: Kids, guess who?
9: Whammaroo!
8: That's right, kids. It's Ozzy Whammaroo. Are you ready to sing the Whammaroo cereal song?
9: Yeah!
8: All right, then. Let's go!

0: That's right, kids. Have you ever tasted anything as good as Whamaroos for breakfast?
1: No!
0: Aren't you tired of that same old mushy slop that Mom tries to cram down your face every morning? Wouldn't you rather have a cereal that comes hopping into your kitchen every morning that looks and tastes like real candy bars?
1: Yeah!
0: Well, then come on, kids, let's sing it. What are you gonna tell Mom to get?
1: Sweet and delicious Whamaroos.
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4: I always remember KTEL Records being a part of my youth. And that's because before the internet, before music streaming, their compilation albums were a great way to accumulate a whole bunch of songs that you otherwise couldn't afford. I must have listened to my copy of Hit Express 100 times. If we're honest, those records really didn't sound very good. Cramming 20 songs or more on one record affected the sound quality of the albums, and in some cases, the songs were edited and shortened to fit on an LP. But that didn't seem to affect the popularity of these albums. Despite the cheesy titles and bad artwork, KTEL compilation albums were everywhere. Then they were nowhere to be found. Let's unravel the mysteries of KTEL. KTEL is a Canadian company that grew worldwide, but it had very humble beginnings. Founder Philip Kivas grew up on a farm in the Canadian province of Saskatchewan. He later relocated to the city of Winnipeg, my hometown, where he sold pots and pans door-to-door. He soon diversified his business to include selling at fairs across Canada and the U.S., and broadened his inventory to include kitchen gadgets. To sell these products, Kivas created television commercials, which today are considered the first infomercials. Those ads led to the creation of KTEL, which is short for Kivas Television. But wait, there's more! In time, Kivas had the idea to sell compilation albums, cramming 10, 12 or more songs on a single side of an LP. Thus, KTEL Records was born. The label's first release was 25 Country Hits in 1966. It was followed by 25 Polka Greats, which went on to sell 1.5 million copies in the U.S. alone. And things only went up from there. KTEL's Hooked on Classics sold 10 million copies and is a thrift store staple to this day. It's hard to forget taglines like 22 explosive hits, 22 original stars. Interestingly, sometimes the track listings on these albums would vary between countries, with KTEL placing regional hits on certain pressings. Record labels, by the way, loved these compilations. KTEL Records allowed them to squeeze even more money out of singles that had already peaked. Sometimes the labels would strike deals with KTEL. They would provide the big hits, but in exchange, KTEL would be required to include not so successful singles on some of these albums. Squeezing 22 explosive hits on one record did require some trickery. It wasn't unusual for songs to be edited to make them shorter. Sometimes songs faded out early, other times entire verses were cut out. The grooves on the records were also squeezed in close to each other just to get more stuff, more music on the records. And as a result, these albums really didn't sound great, but most folks didn't notice or care. If you've never seen a KTEL record up close, I got a couple here I can show you. From 1977, this here is Music Machine featuring 20 original hits. And there's this one. This is 20 Power Hits, Volume 2 Original Hits. KTEL Records were geared to casual listeners, not audiophiles. These compilation albums were a way to collect a bunch of hot singles without springing for entire albums or paying for a stack of 45s. But they did serve as a gateway into record collecting for many people, myself included. Of course, in addition to records, KTEL sold products like the Miracle Brush, the Veg-O-Matic, and the Pocket Fisherman. If you were alive during the 1970s and 80s and lived in Canada, the USA, or the UK, and I'm sure other countries, you know exactly what I'm talking about. Check it out.
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4: By the early 1980s, KTEL had been on a decades-long roll with operations around the world, but it wasn't going to last. In 1984, after some bad business deals and increased competition, KTEL filed for bankruptcy protection. The company was revived after founder Philip Kivas convinced the banks to give him a second chance, but KTEL never regained its former glory. The last time I drove by KTEL, things didn't look good. There was a large for lease sign in front of the building. Today, KTEL is primarily in the business of licensing music. The company boasts an inventory of over 10,000 songs available for licensing, according to their website anyway, including hits by Chubby Checker, Little Richard, The Romantics, and more. KTEL records like these also remain a staple of thrift stores and record store dollar bins around the world. The albums mostly go unnoticed, but they truly are a time capsule, a throwback to a period before music streaming and before the internet, when compilation albums were how we discovered music, and every household had a stack of KTEL records or Ronco records in the living room right next to the family record player. So if you ever come across a KTEL compilation record out in the wild, pick it up, buy it, and bring it home. Because while KTEL may no longer be in the business of selling records, those albums are a significant part of our pop culture in all their edited, compressed glory.
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5: In Hollywood, I'm George Taylor Morris, reeling in the years now with Donovan, who's performing this weekend at Humphrey's Nightclub on Shelter Island for you San Diego fans who go reeling with us on Classic Hits Magic 102. You know, he still sings all those great tunes that made him famous in the 60s, plus some of his newer songs. And it was interesting to find out in a recent conversation with him what Donovan considers his place in rock history.
12: I think I knew early that I wasn't really part of what you'd call the 60s rock and roll event, although I made some heavy tracks. I had an interesting slot, and still do. After everybody rocked and rolled and danced and sweated and panted and petted, they could sit back and listen to a Donovan song, and it was actually the calm side of the 60s. And so, if that describes anything, it describes... there was always a sense of every day was the possibility of something new happening, and there was no format. It was as if we were creating tomorrow. But describing it so, there wasn't any feeling at the time that any event was happening except the next day.

Are we talking favorite albums of all time or what? That's from one of mine, Long Time Gone, from the debut Crosby, Stills, and Nash LP, released this weekend in 1969 and just recently made available on compact disc. We started with Donovan's There Is a Mountain, and we heard the first Creedence single from 1968, Susie Q. Still ahead of us, Bernie Taupin talks about his favorite songwriters, and we'll skim through the date book for this week. But first, we'll celebrate a weekend with a hot summer set as we continue reeling in the years on the Global Satellite Network. Rocking across America on this last weekend in June, I'm George Taylor Morris, and we're reeling in the years. Here's one of those songs that demands to be cranked to the max during a party or wherever you are. Eddie Cochran wrote it, Blue Cheer psychedelicized and totally distorted it. But it was The Who that gave this song the hard edge that makes it a real rock and roll summertime classic.

0: Reeling in 1968. 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
1: The most beautiful girl is the girl from Old Twig City. And her boyfriend wears stretch Levi's. She thinks he is something, really something. And she digs stretch Levi's.
2: 25%
1: stretch Levi's. She always kisses him and hugs him. They go dancing into ball games. She looks great. He's in his stretch Levi's. They will get married in stretch Levi's. Oh, when she washes his stretch Levi's, joy does reign.

We started with The Who and Sly and the Family Stone, and then right before Jefferson Airplane's Crown of Creation, their Radio Relic, that Stretch Levi's commercial, which you can find on the Airplane anthology that's out now, but only on the compact disc version. By the way, stretch is the key word for our next song, as Reelin' in the Years salutes another vintage long one, when we return on the Global Satellite Network. I'm George Taylor Morris, and as we do from time to time, this week's Reelin' in the Years salute celebrates another classic long one. One of those priceless tunes that captures the essence of a rare moment in time, from first note to last. Historically, this long one is treasured by fans because it's one of the few remnants from the last days of one of rock and roll's most famous concert halls, the Fillmore East, which closed its doors on this weekend in 1971. Thankfully, some of the legendary performances that went down there were captured as live recordings. And this song is from one of those nights. It's one of those shows that people will look you straight in the eye and tell you, I was there, even though they weren't. But that's okay, because in a sense, we all got to be there every time we dropped the needle on this album. From Live at the Fillmore East, on our Reelin' in the Years salute to the classic long ones, here's the Allman Brothers Band, in memory of Elizabeth Reed.

Oh, yeah. From Live at the Fillmore East, the Allman Brothers Band in memory of Elizabeth Reed. A Dickie Betts tune that got its title from a cemetery gravestone and remains a centerpiece of Southern rock and roll. Recorded in March and released this weekend in 1971. We honor it this week on the 16th anniversary of the closing of the Fillmore East as part of our occasional series of Reelin' in the Years salutes to the long ones. Next, Beatles, Lovin' Spoonful, and some early Spencer Davis group as we continue to bring the 60s up to date, Reelin' in the Years. Via satellite from Hollywood, I'm George Taylor Morris, and we're Reelin' in the Years. Well, we just had a great dose of rock and roll. Now, how about a love song from the Beatles?

0: Reeling in the years with the Spencer Davis Group, the Lovin' Spoonful, and the Beatles from the summer of 66 off Revolver, here, there, and everywhere. Still to come, Derek Taylor's on-the-scene memories of All You Need Is Love and this week's choice for the Hall of Fame. But first, we'll talk with Bernie Taubman and look back on a vintage film clip as we continue Reeling in the Years on the Global Satellite Network.
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0: 6-4-1 and out of the study. This is Chris Bailey at 221-9666 from the brand new Super Q.
1: When I was a little boy.
0: Super Q 452, and this is Chris Bailey. I'm having a good time. It's afternoon on my request line at 221-9666, and I'm going to be making that $1,000 mail call within minutes. So you hang on in and see if you've been ripped the Super Q off for a $1,000 mail. Stevie Wonder on Q. 55, this is Chris Bailey, and I got that lady. I got more than one. I got four or five.

The Stony End with Barbara Streisand and Steve York, and we're on WCFL at 2:02. It's terrible outside. That's what it is. Traveler's warnings in effect throughout the evening. Freezing drizzle tonight, followed by snow flurries. Low tonight, 15. High tomorrow, 25. Low Thursday night, around zero. High on Friday, 5 to 15. Winds out of the west at 19. And at, in Melbourne, it's 32. It's 32 in Manhattan. And it's 34 downtown at Marina City.

0: Charlie Tune at 602 from JHJ. I just picked up the phone a second ago, and there's a lady on there wanting to know what? Hello?
1: Yes, sir. What that signal is.
0: What signal?
1: Well, every now and then I hear this bleep through the radio.
0: You can't say that on the radio. You know what that is?
1: Not really.
0: Well, Mira Pavlov, in these experiments he did with the bells and the dogs, right?
1: Mm-hmm.
0: Well, his son later grew up and has been doing some experiments on his own. And every once in a while, you hear this little bleep, and that's to find out how many people like you are sucker enough to get up and call a radio station to find out what that was.
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0: KHJ, 603-520-1977. That's the telephone number. Might have handy. Come in handy later on. Orange County, 714-635-0510. I'll make your brown eyes blue.
3: Yeah, most have it, most speaking.
4: Is Jacques there?
3: Who?
4: Jacques. Last name Strap.
3: Hold on. Jacques Strap. Hey, guys, I'm looking for a Jacques Strap. Oh, wait a minute. Jacques Strap. It's you, isn't it, you cowardly little runt?

0: KLW presenting another $1 Million Weekend and a chance for you to win on the Wonderphone. It's 8 o'clock. This is Tom Shannon. Good morning.
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2: 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Charlie O'Brien is next. See you tomorrow morning at 6. And here is Diana.
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1: 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Diana, sing the song, boy.
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0: W fills this hour with even more music. It's after 3 o'clock. Charlie O'Brien, let my show flow with the Bellamy Brothers. He's so fast on his feet, we call him Shoes. Van Holliday's in for Brother Bill Gable this afternoon at 4 o'clock. 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
5: Prepare yourself for a journey you've never taken. 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
6: You're born in the pristine darkness of a speaker cone. Pure silence. And then, suddenly, you've learned the terrible truth. That a car is not an ideal acoustic environment. It exaggerates certain frequencies. It absorbs others. And as you finally approach the eardrum and the end of your brief life, as you face an eternity of hollow non-existence, you hear a voice. And the person for whom you are making the ultimate sacrifice, you hear him say,
7: "Oh, that sounds like crap."

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Now the U.S. Hall of Fame with Mr. Music Normal Night rocking on live coast to coast, a former number one hit for the Archies and Sugar Sugar. And this hour, we're featuring the hits of this date, August 6, 1969, as we look back 20 summers ago. This time, Alex Chilton, the Box Tops, and

the U.S. Hall of Fame with Mr. Music Norman Knight, Doug Clifford, Stuart Cook, Tom and John Fogerty, Creedence Clearwater Revival from 20 summers ago, a little Green River as we look back on this date, August 6, 1969. By the way, if you would like to be in touch with me, this is how you do it.

of course, this hour, we are playing the hits that were popular on this date, August 6, 1969, and before the hour's up, the actual number one national hit from 20 summers ago. And speaking of number one national hits, I've got a former number one hit by the Rolling Stones that you'll hear next from 20 summers ago, right here on the U.S. Hall of Fame.

0: Mr. Music all the night. Woo! From 20 summers ago, former number one hit from Mick and the Stones and Honky Tonk Woman. As we look back on this date, August 6, 1969, from the album Nashville Skyline, Bob Dylan had himself a big summertime hit in 1969. And of course, it was a classic that was called...
1: Lay, lay, lay, lay.
0: U.S. Hall of Fame. Who's on the telephone?
2: Betty.
0: Betty, where are you calling from?
2: Macon, Georgia.
0: From Macon, Georgia. 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
0: All right. What can I play for you, Betty, from 20 summers ago?
2: Put a Little Love in Your Heart.
0: Jackie DeShannon. Who do you want to send it out to, Betty?
2: To my husband, Johnny.
0: Johnny. And how long have you been married to Johnny?
2: 9 years.
0: 9 wonderful years. Well, Johnny, here's from your ever-loving wife, Betty, Jackie DeShannon, on the U.S. Hall of Fame.
3: Think of your fellow man. Lend him a help.
0: Hall of Fame with Mr. Music Norman Knight. That's Jackie DeShannon from 20 summers ago. Put a Little Love in Your Heart. Of course, that song just last Christmas was featured in the motion picture, the Bill Murray film Scrooged, and it was done by Annie Lennox and Al Green. Put a Little Love in Your Heart. But the original from 20 summers ago, you know, just listening to the song, you think back the summer of 1969. In July, of course, man landed on the moon, and Elvis Presley appeared at the International Hotel in Las Vegas for the first time since 1956 to standing room only crowds. And of course, at this particular time, we were just getting ready. No one knew at the time for that major music event that would be called Woodstock, which would be taking place in about a week. But these were the songs that were popular that very special summer in 1969. And coming up, we've got one of the hits from this date, August 6, 1969, by Sly and the Family Stone, singing about the good old summertime. You'll hear it next on the U.S. Hall of Fame.

Mr. Music Norma Knight. Indeed, we're having some hot fun in the summertime. Sly and the Family Stone, as we look back 20 summers ago from the motion picture Midnight Cowboy. This is Nilsson. Everybody's talking on the U.S. Hall of Fame.

0: Jazz Hall of Fame. Who's on the telephone?
1: Michelle Clark.
0: And Michelle, where are you calling from?
1: Mitchell, South Dakota.
0: All right. What can I play for you from 20 summers ago?
1: Wedding Bell Blues.
0: By the Fifth Dimension. By the way, what station are you listening to me on, Michelle?
1: KMIT.
0: All right. Who do you want to send the song out to?
1: Oh, my mom.
0: Your mom. What's her name?
1: Corrine McGinn.
0: All right. Here's to your mom. Wedding Bell Blues by the Fifth Dimension from Michelle on the U.S. Hall of Fame.

20 summers ago, there was a very big Broadway show called Hair. One of the songs from that show was a big hit for Three Dog Night. This was the tune from 20 summers ago, Three Dog Night, Easy to Be Hard, from Hair on the U.S. Hall of Fame.

Mr. Music Norman Knight with those magic moments of yesterday, Three Dog Night and Easy to Be Hard, as we look back on this date, August 6, 1969, and of course, before the hour's up, the actual number one national hit from this date in 1969. Coming up, a guy who was a songwriter who in 1970 wrote a big hit for Brooke Benton called Rainy Night in Georgia, but in 1969, August 6 to be exact, he had himself a big chart hit. You'll hear that song next on the U.S. Hall of Fame.

I've been down south too much. I'm gonna tell you a little bit about this so that you understand what I'm talking about. Down there we have a plant that grows out in the woods and the fields. Looks something like a turnip green. Nearby called the poke salad. Poke salad. Used to know a girl lived down there and she'd go out in the evenings and pick her a mess of it. Carry it home and cook it for supper. 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They did all right.

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0: Home tonight, Tony Joe White, Polk Salad Annie. 20 years ago today, this was rock and roll with the Beatles.
1: Standing in the dock at Southampton.
0: U.S. Hall of Fame, who's on the telephone?
2: Caroline Jean Mason.
0: Caroline, where are you calling from?
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0: All right, what can I play for you from 20 summers ago?
2: Sweet Caroline by Neil Diamond.
0: But of course. All right. And who do you want to send it out to, Caroline?
2: Everybody who likes that song.
0: And I'm sure you're probably the one that loves it the most, right?
2: Right.
0: All right, Caroline, here's your song, Neil Diamond, from 20 Summers Ago on the U.S. Hall of Fame.

0: West Hall of Fame. Who's on the telephone?
1: Richard Brown.
0: Richard, where are you calling from?
1: Virginia Beach.
0: Virginia Beach. 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
1: WLTY.
0: All right, what can I play for you from 20 summers ago?
1: I can't get next to you by the Temptations.
0: Joy.
1: Thank you.

on the U.S. Hall of Fame with Mr. Music Norman Knight as we rock on live coast to coast. Former number one hit for The Temptations and I Can't Get Next to You. Well, of course, this hour we've been playing the hits that were popular on this date. August 6, 1969. What do you suppose the number one national hit was 20 summers ago? You'll hear that song next on the U.S. Hall of Fame. The number one song on this date, August 6, 1969, belonged to a duo from Lincoln, Nebraska. Back in 1964, Rick Evans wrote a song called In the Year 2525. Then they went and performed this song everywhere they went. Several years later, they pressed some copies on their own record label, Truth Records, and then this record began to take off. RCA Victor picked up the contract for the record, released it, and became a 4 million international seller. This was the number one song 20 summers ago. Denny Zager, Rick Evans, Zager and Evans on the U.S. Hall of Fame.

0: Brad Zager and Evans, 20 summers ago, in the year 2525, number one song on the U.S. Hall of Fame. 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
2: Hello again, I'm Trip Rogers, and this is the Music Yearbook. We're going to go back to November of 1974, and we'll use the survey of Super CFL in Chicago, WCFL, the voice of labor. In November of 1974, Glenn is elected, and a bet gets paid off. We'll have news and sports headlines, tops on the tube and at the box office, and celebrity birthdays all coming up this hour. To get us started, Kiki D recording for Elton John's record company, I've Got the Music in Me, at number 13.

on the music yearbook from November of 1974. Sports headlines. The Grey Cup in Canada goes to Montreal, beating Edmonton 20-7. And newly crowned heavyweight champ Muhammad Ali signs to fight Chuck Wepner at Madison Square Garden in December.

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would be Carl Carlton's biggest hit, number 10 in November of 1974, Everlasting Love. What were we watching on television? Well, the top shows, Sanford and Son, All in the Family, The Jeffersons, Chico and the Man, and MASH. Former partners Sonny and Cher have shows on opposite each other. Sonny's show only lasted a season. They re-teamed for another year on CBS. And Chief O'Hara from the Batman TV series, Sanford Rep, dies at the age of 56.

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I'm Trip Rogers. November 1974 from the Super CFL Survey from Chicago. Celebrity birthdays in the month of November. Rapper Nelly and actor Leonardo DiCaprio. A child.

0: John Lennon on the Music Yearbook, and that song led to a bet between Elton John and John Lennon, who sang on this song. Elton bet it would be number one by the time November of 74 would roll around and his Thanksgiving show at Madison Square Garden. And if it did, he had to appear on stage. It would mark Lennon's final concert performance of his career. That's Whatever Gets You Through the Night on the Music Yearbook.
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3: 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Oh.
0: So what were we watching in the movies in November of 1974? Another disaster movie, Earthquake, premiered. Charlton Heston was the star, and they used Sensoround to allow you to feel earthquakes in the theater. A movie about comedian Lenny Bruce, Lenny, starring Dustin Hoffman and Valerie Perrine. And Murder on the Orient Express, an all-star cast led by Albert Finney as Hercule

I'm sure, Roger, so happy you could join me on the Music Yearbook. We continue our countdown from November of 1974 with the only number one record for this Canadian group. Now, the leader, Randy Bachman, was no stranger to number one, having hit the top of the charts with the Guess Who during his tenure in late 60s and the early 70s. This was the only number one song for Bachman-Turner Overdrive, You Ain't Seen Nothing Yet.

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You're listening to the Music Yearbook from November 1974 using the Super CFL survey from WCFL in Chicago. News headlines in the first elections post-Watergate. Democrats made big gains. John Glenn won the Ohio Senate seat for the first time. Singer Connie Francis is attacked and raped at a motel following a performance at the Westbury Music Fair. Now, she would sue Howard Johnson's and won $2.5 million over security. It was one of the largest judgments in history. Her rapist was never found. Lift me.

On the Music Yearbook, before we hear the number one song from November of 1974, let's recap our show. Number 13, I've Got the Music in Me by Kiki D. Number 12, The Bitch is Back by Elton John. Prelude at number 11 with After the Gold Rush. Carl Carlton, number 10, Everlasting Love. Number 9, Kung Fu Fighting by Carl Douglas. 8, Cats in the Cradle by Harry Chapin, his biggest solo hit. Number 7, Whatever Gets You Through the Night by John Lennon. Neil Diamond at number 6 with Longfellow Serenade. Number 5, You Ain't Seen Nothing Yet by Bachman Turner Overdrive. Reunion at number 4 with Life is a Rock But the Radio Rolled Me. Number 3, Jazz Man by Carole King. And number 2, Tin Man by America. Next up is an artist who came up with the idea to adapt this song while performing in Las Vegas. Now, the original song was a hit in Germany and Austria by a singer named Elfie Graf. A version with newly written English lyrics was released as a single by a British duo, Peters and Lee, earlier in 1974, but it failed to chart in America. Got to number 3, though, on the UK singles chart. This singer's highest charting hit since Mr. Lonely topped the charts in 1964 on the Billboard Hot 100, nearly 10 years before. Bobby Vinton, My Melody of Love.

0: That song would be his theme song for his syndicated TV show, which was recorded in Canada from 1975 to 1978. Bobby Vinton and My Melody of Love. That wraps up this edition of the Music Yearbook for November 2025. Our countdown comes from the Super CFL survey dated November 30th, 1974. 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
2: I watch a lot of television. Too much. Did you ever watch those monster truck pulls on TV? My favorite part is not the race. I like when they interview the driver when the race is over. They always talk about their engine like you know what the hell they're talking about, you know? Hey, what were you thinking during that last run, Earl? You know, it was going pretty good. About halfway through, the flap coil valve burner started smoking. The hydro pin springer spurting off the manifold drive. And if I didn't overflood the drive, got some of that last pine line trying to unplate that hydro coil. And if I couldn't do that, I was going to have to shut her down. Man, what the hell are you talking about? Like you're following him at home, the hydro pin, the cool. Sure, you had to shut her down. What options did you have, Earl? None! I'm jealous of those guys. I know nothing about cars. If my car breaks down, I have to make the noises my car's making for the mechanics. And you know they know you have to do that because there's always like five of them hanging around waiting for a show, you know? They're just standing there, hey, here he comes. What's the matter with your car, man? I don't know, you know? If you can take a look at it, come on, what's the matter with it? Tell us. So you gotta stand there while it's going, brah!

0: Can you fix that? I don't know. I just clean up air. Harry!
1: The time was 8 a.m., Saturday, September 1st, 1962. McClendon-owned WGES changed its face to that of WYNR, from specialty programming to rock. This air check is the fourth hour of that new format, and the wild child Dick Kemp is at the wheel.
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Tunnel of Love. Bruce Springsteen goes up four more, number 15, as he starts his 22-city tour of small halls and clubs. About a month from now, I believe he's going to be touring small places instead of the big arenas he did last year and the stadiums and everything. Here's number 14. It's the weekly top 40, Rick Dees, and the backup singer for Pink Floyd. He's Paul Carrack in Don't Shed a Tear.

Carrick, Apri, number 14 on the countdown. That's Don't Shed a Tear. Rick D's and Nothing But Hits on the weekly top 40. Number 13, Lucky 13, comes from Foreigner.

0: That's Foreigner, the weekly top 40, up 7. It's number 13 this week, Say You Will. Now, I don't know if you've seen Foreigner on stage, but they used to tour with a 30-foot blow-up jukebox. This is 7 years ago, and the audience loved it. Cameo meets the Pet Shop Boys, coming up next. But first,
1: the truth is stranger than fiction.
0: Okay. This is hard to believe, but it is true. One of the following headlines is true. Is it number one? Police arrest a 76-year-old prostitute. Number two, garage door opener launches MX missile. Or number three, dead man named employee of the year at the Postal Service. If you said number one, you are right.
2: That's true?
0: It is true. According to the Weekly Sun, now look at this, right here in the Weekly Sun. London police recently arrested Mabel Simmons, age 76, for working as a prostitute. However, in keeping with British modesty, her formal charge was peddling antiques without a license.

0: Look at me, look at me. Yeah, I get so emotional, baby. Whitney Houston's sixth number one in a row. And with that, she tied the Beatles, the Bee Gees, and she happens to be the first female artist to do that. This week, Whitney's down 7 to number 11 on the countdown. Well, why don't we do this? I'm going to test your knowledge of hits from motion picture soundtracks coming up next. And, oh, no, Bernie's still on the phone. Our agent, our talent agent, Bernie Shelley, has been trying to call. Are you there?
1: Hello, Ronnie.
0: Rick.
1: Ronnie. Yeah, Ronnie, listen, can I get back to you? I've got a much bigger name on the other line.
0: Well.
1: Hold on just a minute.
0: Yeah.
1: Seal, tell Tom Wolpat I'll get back to him shortly. Ronnie. Hey, pal, what do you think about me going back into politics, huh?
0: You're handling Gary Hart.
1: Yeah, I think it's nice that Gary Hart's throwing his pants back into the ring, don't you? I'm funny. Yeah, I love you more than my folks. Hey, we must sushi soon. Hey, listen, pal. I'm sorry. I've been real busy with some other big names. That's why I haven't called you. I just got back from Palm Springs where I had a big confab with Jim Baker.
0: You're handling Jim Baker?
1: Doesn't everyone? Oh, listen, I like Jim, and he's criticized, but, you know, I like Jim's sex life. I mean, he likes girls as well as the next guy. Hey, pal.
0: Rick.
1: I'm actually there to help Tammy Faye get her new single record started.
0: Tammy Faye's new single,
1: right? Yeah, you know, it's one of those religious songs based a lot on Tammy's makeup.
0: What's it called?
1: Amazing Bass.

0: We've got to have volunteers. Anybody ready for the top 10?
1: Yes!
0: All over the country, this is the top 10, according to Radio and Records Magazine's computer. And thank you so much for having the greatest radio stations on right now, like the station that puts out to win you over. 105.5 Kix FM in Dallas. The Entertainer, Stereo 62 in Syracuse. Z95.5, Detroit's best variety. And let me ask you to test yourself right now. Do you remember this hit from the motion picture Footloose?
2: Oh, almost paradise. We're looking on heaven's door. Almost paradise.
0: That's Mike Reno and Ann Wilson. Ah, yes. That song was written by Dean Pitchford and the man who was at number 10 this weekend, Eric Carmen. The motion picture soundtrack is Dirty Dancing, and here's Eric himself with Hungry.

Hungry Eyes. Eric Carmen up 3 to number 10. The weekly top 40. Let us keep it up since we're in the top 10. This is great music. Number 9, Prince. And I can never take the place of your man.

Ooh, I could never take the place of your man. That's Prince. He climbs up one to number nine on the weekly top 40. Now recorded in Australia, here's Elton John with his perception of Marilyn Monroe's life. Goodbye.

0: Yes, Candle in the Wind. Elton John, the only artist in history to have two albums that debuted on the album charts at number one. Both of them, let's see, Captain Fantastic and The Brown Dirt Cowboy. And then the other one was Elton John's Greatest Hits, both debuting at number one. Now, we got a man who can actually read record grooves. He can look at the grooves and tell you what the name of the record is, and he is just unbelievable. He's coming up next. How about this lady, Brenda, come in here.
1: Hi. This is Brenda Vaccaro, and nothing turns me on more than D's sleaze.
0: Always run to the trash can. Hey, boss, hand me this.
2: Yes, sir.
0: Brenda, is this funny enough for you? According to a number of Hollywood sources, some facts are still coming out to explain the sad year-end breakup of Madonna and Sean Penn. Thank heavens they're back together. But when they broke up, one fact that came out, it is believed that Madonna lost respect for Sean on their wedding night when he had trouble throwing her over the threshold.
3: Rick D's, the weekly top 40. The weekly top 40.
0: Oh, this is great. There's a man we read about in Time magazine. The gentleman's name is Dr. Arthur Lincoln, a medical diagnostician from Pennsylvania who claims he can identify the music on a record album by simply examining the pattern of the grooves on the vinyl surface. Now, the doctor is here right now.
4: Yes, he's here.
0: Bring Dr. Lincoln in. Dr. Lincoln, thank you so much for being on the Weekly Top 40 this weekend.
5: It's a pleasure to be here.
0: You can actually read a record and tell us what song is on the disc?
5: Affirmative, Mr. Deeds. That's correct.
0: Well, okay, let's try it out. I'm handing Dr. Lincoln a disc. And read this, if you would, doctor.
5: Okay. I'm positive that this is Silly Love Songs by Paul McCartney and Wings.
0: Well, there's only one way to find out. Put the needle on, play it.
6: You think that people would have had enough of silly love songs?
0: That is amazing. That is amazing.
5: Thank you.
0: That is really... You can look at records like this?
5: I can.
0: Okay. Examine this one. What is this one?
5: By looking at it, it looks like Whitney Houston's rendition of I Want to Dance with Somebody... Paren, who loves me, close paren.
0: Wait a minute. Somebody, paren, who loves me, close paren.
5: The parentheses on the song, I believe, is how the title is listed.
0: Oh,
5: there is, however, an extra movement in here that I can't understand. Is this a strange recording of some sort?
0: Well, hold on. That is amazing. Dr. Lincoln, that is the remix version that we only have on the Weekly Top 40, so you did see something extra in that.
5: I thought so.
0: Let me take this last one out of the sleeve.
5: Okay.
0: And what? He's feeling the record. What is this, the last one here? I give you a hint. It's from the 70s.
5: I've never seen anything like this.
0: What is the name of it, though?
5: I can't identify it. The grooves are disgusting. It's this pattern. I've never seen... never happened to me before.
0: Well, let me play this song. I thought that you would know it right off. No. But you used the word disgusting.
5: I've never seen anything like this.
0: Well, let me play it.

I Want to Be Your Man. Roger moves up 4 to number 7 on the weekly Top 40 Countdown and happens to be one of the most requested songs we've had all week. This is Rick Dees and Let's Don't Stop.

0: set on you. George Harrison, he's got what it takes to be number one at age 44. And last week's number one happened to be his first number one song in 15 years. Well, the question is simple. Do you have what it takes to meet the weekly Top 40 Challenge?
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3: Boy, what did they do to this Roxette song? 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Isn't that like a food additive? It's probably bad for you. DHT featuring Edmi Danin. And I'm going to have to spell this out for myself when I put it on the playlist. Edmi, E-D-M-E-E, Danin, D-A-E-N-E-N. And I'm just hoping you people are not native English speakers, because if there is, there's no excuse for Listen to Your Heart, which came out in December 2004. Holy crap, that was awful. Now, think back to the summer. It was a fine little flick from Quentin Tarantino floating around in the cinemas called Kill Bill Volume 2, which I enjoyed very much, I must say. And while this isn't a movie review, there was a song over the closing credits that floored me because I thought I was the only one who remembered a song by Chivalry called Goodnight Moon. What a pleasant surprise to hear this song brought back by Mr. Q and stuck in the credits 4 years after it was released. This came out in April 2000 and hopefully got some airplay in 2004, although I doubt it. But those of you who saw Kill Bill Volume 2 will certainly remember this excellent song from Chivalry. This is Goodnight Moon on Crap from the Past. No, play. Why did I not cue it up? Oh, no, here we go. Sorry.

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2: KJ, say it like this.

you know, it's provoking confusion here in the studio. Yes, this is Kenny G featuring Earth, Wind & Fire. Huh? That all by itself. And it's a remake of Outkast's The Way You Move. And released the last week in December 2004. So this thing's brand new. It probably hasn't been the big hit at pop radio yet because they haven't had a chance to jump all over The Way You Move. Yikes. Since we're running low on time, two more songs, and both of them are really good. If you haven't heard the American Idiot album from Green Day, I'm a fan. And it's certainly their best since Dookie from 1993. 11 years between masterpieces and worth the wait. This is the lead-off track that got some airplay here in the Twin Cities. This is American Idiot from Green Day. Yes, Green Day on Crap from the Past.

0: I let it play, but there's no reason. It's a surprisingly faithful remake of Word Up. That's right, Cameo Words Up as done by Korn. That's right, Korn. I'm just as baffled as you are, but that there, a new track tacked on their greatest hits CD.
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2: There's something about you. You're ugly, but you intrigue me. 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What's a nice girl like you talking to such a loser like me? 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Can I borrow yours? Hi. 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
4: Roy Orbison.

And every guy in this room knows the aisle-way rule. 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What do you do? You turn away, right? Right? It's the ass-to-ass pass, right? Every guy knows this. You know, I turn this way. He turns this way. So when we pass each other, we pass ass to ass. But every once in a while, you get that one fucker, right? You guys know what I'm talking about. You see him coming. He acknowledged you with like a head nod. And what does he do? He gives you dick to ass. And it is the worst feeling in this world, isn't it, guys? When you're standing there helpless, and you realize that he's not turning the right way, and you start getting those butterflies in your stomach, because you know at any second you're gonna feel balls brush against your ass, but you just wanna grab and be like, you know, I'm fucking rolling!

0: KTEL was a Canadian company that grew worldwide, but it had very humble beginnings. Founder Phil Kivas grew up on a farm in the Canadian province of Saskatchewan. He later relocated to the city of Winnipeg, where he sold pots and pans door to door. Eventually, he had the idea of selling his gadgets on TV, creating what would become the world's first infomercials. Those ads led to the creation of KTEL, which is short for Kivas Television. Of course, KTEL was also known for its compilation albums. 22 Explosive Hits, 25 Polka Greats, Hooked on Classics, and all that sort of stuff. There are estimates that more than 500 million KTEL records were sold over the years. The English language commercials for KTEL records were voiced by the late, great Bob Washington, who was a disc jockey in Winnipeg. Check this out. He will tell you all about it.
1: Hi, my name is Bob Washington. And I was the original voice of KTEL Records. I did do the commercials for North America, for Canada and the U.S. KTEL presents 24 happening hits.
0: Unfortunately, KTEL's good times wouldn't last forever. In 1984, after some bad business deals and increased competition, KTEL filed for bankruptcy protection. Whether those bad business deals included the short-lived chain of KTEL Motor Inns, I don't know. But the idea that KTEL got into the lodging business seems really quirky to me. Let's dive into this a little bit further. In the early 1970s, there were actually three KTEL Motor Inns, all located in Winnipeg, Canada, where KTEL was headquartered. These properties were technically owned by a company called National Productions, but the man behind National Productions was none other than KTEL head honcho, Phil Kivas. Here is an old ad I found for the hotels, and get a load of this coupon. Not only was it good for a dollar off any dining room meal, but it also entered the coupon holder into a draw for, of course, a KTEL record or a KTEL 8-track. Sadly, KTEL's dream of having a chain of hotels didn't last long. In 1978, the company sold off two of the three properties, which interestingly were apparently profitable. Owner Phil Kivas only hung on to the Viscount Gort. This is what it looks like today. I remember even up until 20 or 30 years ago, there was a large KTEL K on top of the building, which really never made any sense to me because I wasn't aware of the building's history. Another one of the old KTEL hotels, the Plaza Motor Hotel, was recently torn down. After Kivas sold it in the late 1970s, it was renamed the Osborne Village Inn. For years, it housed a couple of the city's best rock bars. It's always sad to see history torn down like this. The third motor inn, the Westminster Motor Hotel, is now known as the Sherbrooke Inn. As you can see here, it is still standing and looks remarkably unchanged. And since we're talking about the end of an era, I recently drove by the old KTEL building in West Winnipeg, and I noticed that they had removed all KTEL branding from the property. Just a few months earlier, the building sported a big KTEL International sign across the front. Of course, I had to peek in the windows, but there wasn't much to see, to be honest. The room behind this window appears to have been a showroom at some point. If you look closely, you can still see what appears to be product. Had to peek in the windows, but there wasn't much to see, to be honest. The room behind this window appears to have been a showroom at some point. If

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1: Oh, yeah. I like it. Do a good workout. I lose about 5 pounds every time I play that record. But with all the writhing around I do to it, it's because I'm just a schlep on a rock and roll band from Waxy. On the number one hits we get is 406 with the big Gracie one.
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1: Waxy weather, snow coming down. It's a little on the wet side now, but you just wait till the night. We should have a low around 30. Currently, we got 33 degrees at WAXE.
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1: Just because we're playing them oldie goldies doesn't mean we're going to forget the music of today. No, sir. We're going to include it. Blend them both together.
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6: 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I want a Tree Street winner this hour. Rosalind Street in Rochester. Rosalind Street. You live there, call me. 232-6300. Got some prizes for you. Here's old Loudon Wainwright. Jack Wheeler with music from WBBF. I don't know about you, but I'm about ready for something peaceful. 235 from WBBF with Jack Wheeler. Going to give away another $1,000 bill. Keep listening. This might be your lucky turn, huh?

0: 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Jack Wheeler, 43-degree Monday in Rochester.
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1: 503 in the Monumental City. 87 degrees out there. We've got traffic, weather, sports information, and all hit music on a Friday afternoon. Gentleman has written some very fine music, and every now and then he takes one of his own tunes and records it himself. That's Mac Davis. Baby, baby, don't get hooked on me. 509 on WCAO. Thank you, James. Sterling performance as always, 12 after 5. This group also gives a very sterling performance on WCAO. This is Chicago.
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0: Hey, it's 21 degrees Celsius, 71 from KRXK, the beginning of something good with Helen Reddy.
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2: 68 degrees at K126.
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4: Currently in Pocatello, our temperature is 75 degrees. 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I'm Sandy Bell. 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

by Jude in Nathan Phillips Square this Sunday around noon o'clock to see Copper Penny and Gatto. It's all part of the Chum Summer Music Festival, and it's free, and it happens every Sunday afternoon. Here's Frankie Valli. Can't swear to God on the radio.

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8: This is hour two of this classic countdown, rewinding the best of August 1974.

Lost Each Baby by the British studio group First Class, the number 13 record of August 1974. That month, after briefly considering Republican National Committee Chairman George Bush, President Ford chose former New York Governor Nelson Rockefeller to be his VP. Rocky was confirmed by Congress in December of 74. The Righteous Brothers in Chicago were just ahead in the countdown. And here are the Commodores in the number 12 slot with the jamming instrumental Machine Gun.

0: A corpse down here, one bullet hole in his chest.
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2: 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He served 42 months for grand larceny. What would you say if I suggested that he tried a heist? He got shot for his trouble.
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Dave Loggins, Please Come to Boston at number 9 in our August 1974 countdown. Tennis superstars Jimmy Connors and Billie Jean King were on their way to singles championships at the U.S. Open. It was the last year the tournament was played on grass at Forest Hills. Let's get back to the countdown with the number 8 record of August 74, Ricky Don't Lose That Number by Steely Dan.

Annie's Song by John Denver, the number 7 record of August 1974, when the U.S. ambassador to Cyprus, Roger Davies, was shot to death during a protest at the American Embassy in Nicosia. And now here's Rufus with the number 6 countdown record of August 74, Tell Me Something Good.

0: the somber Elton John, Don't Let the Sun Go Down on Me. That's the number five record in our salute to August 1974. The TV networks were busy promoting their new fall shows, which included Kolchak the Night Stalker, Chico and the Man, The Rockford Files, and Rhoda.
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2: 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In my lifetime, you must have cooked 10,000 meals for me. 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
0: Now, back to the countdown with Roberta Flack at number four.

If you went to the store to buy a couple 45s in August 1974, these are the records you were flipping through. That's Paper Lace in the number 3 countdown slot, The Night Chicago Died. The best-selling albums that month included Band on the Run by Paul McCartney and Wings, Elton John's Caribou, 461 Ocean Boulevard by Eric Clapton, Gordon Lightfoot's Sundown, and Fulfilling This First Finale by Stevie Wonder. Now with the number 2 single of August 74, here's

Paul Anka from August 1974. This is Dick Bartley. Let's bring you up to speed with a quick recap. So far in the top 10, we've heard from Chicago, Dave Loggins, Steely Dan, John Denver, Elton John, Roberta Flack, Paper Lace, and Paul Anka. Welcome back to August 1974 and the rockin' number one record in our top 20 countdown of rock, pop, and soul. Here's Eric

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1: Big A with Marilyn McCoo and Bill Davis, and you don't got to be a star. It's about 20 and a half before 9. This here's a grease man of the age. You see this little article in the paper here? Something I can really identify with. In the People story of the paper, it says the ferry from Denmark to Sweden is a popular spot for dinner, but times are tough. It seems two dishwashers tired of their chore and dump $3,000 worth of dirty dishes through a porthole. Well, the reason that tickles me so much is that I used to do that. You know, I was married to my first wife, and I hate to admit it, but I was a little henpecked, and she had me doing the dishes every now and again, and I remember rather than do the dishes all the time, I'd throw every third one out. You know, you're looking at a whole sink full of dirty, greasy-looking dishes. I don't want to wash them all, so I'd throw a dish or two out every time I did the dishes, you know. She caught on to me one time. She saw a piece of stoneware in a garbage can. She said, "Boy, you've been throwing them dishes out." I said, "Yeah, I've thrown a few out." She said, "Why?" I thought real fast on my feet. I said, "Baby, I've been throwing the dishes out because I didn't want to worry you, but I got a strange disease, and I didn't want you eating off the same dishes I did, so I've been throwing my dishes out just to keep you healthy and happy, darling." And she said, "That's ridiculous. You know full good and well that if I'm going to get any germs from you, I'm going to get them while we canoodling." I said, "No, you're not, baby. That brown paper bag I put over your head keeps you safe."
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2: Radio. Good morning, good looking. It's 8:04 from the Super Q, WQIO. And this is Mike Green. Hey, Newark Heath. We're going to be live in your town tonight at McDonald's at the Indian Mound Mall for the Cruisin' for Kids Classic Car Show. It's going to be a great time. The Coke video van is going to be there with Coke freebies all night. We'll have our Super Q cups to hand out free. You can get those filled up free with Coca-Cola while you're there. And good time, 7 to 11 tonight, Newark Heath McDonald's. Always more variety on the Super Q, 93.7 WQIO. It's 8:11. This is Mike Green, Central Ohio weather. They're telling us becoming sunny for this afternoon. I think we've forgotten what the sun looks like. It's pretty cloudy out there right now, though. High today is 76. Clear and cool tonight, low 54. And then again, mostly sunny and a little warmer for Sunday with a high of 80. Good morning, Mansfield. You have 56. Newark checking in at 58. 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
2: 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Mr. Opinion, Skip Bevington, is going to be up with the sports after Paul Davis and a cool night.
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2: And it'll be becoming mostly sunny this afternoon. High 76, clear and cool tonight. Low 54, sunshine on Sunday and warmer, high 80. Mansfield 56, Newark 58. And

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2: Somewhere in New Jersey, there's this guy named Dave who has this giant 60s record collection and this pirate radio station in his attic with a transmitter he built from the Allied catalog. 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
4: Well, Dave the Rave, your record geek, is back on the radio. Yes, they haven't fired me yet. Even though I play a lot of cool records that never hit the top 40, some 45s that never hit the top 100. But I love to give those cool records that second chance on the radio and mix them in with a lot of, you know, cool records that did become very successful. Relics and Rarities, as we broadcast live here in the No Static Attic of 1964, kicking off Relics and Rarities, the Cobras, Stax 45, featuring a very young Rock and Roll Hall of Famer, Steve Cropper.

Sounds like a Stone Smashable 45 to me, and it scored real well on Dick Clark's Rate a Record on American Bandstand. It should have been a big hit record on the Randwood record label. Linda Carr and a tune called I Feel Love Coming On. I Feel a Party Coming On.

They love that record down in Philadelphia. They did. Actually, the 45 came out twice, originally on the Showtime record label. And, of course, it didn't do much. So later on, it was re-released on the Heritage record label, the Showstoppers out of Philadelphia, produced by Jerry Ross. And, yes, it was classic in Philadelphia. Ain't nothing but a house party. Dave the Rave, your record geek with my Relics and Rarity show. And the party is going so strong that we're going to have to bar the door.

0: some rare garage coming out of Lafayette, Louisiana on the Lightning record label. The group called the Roman Togas, a 45 that somebody actually offered me once $1,000 for the record. I turned it down because if I don't have an extra copy of a record, I never sell a 45. The Roman Togas in a tune called Bar the Door.
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2: Your musical evolution has ended. We control the sound. It's time you all got down. We bring you electrophonic. Bong, bong, bong, bong, bong, bong, bong.
3: What countries make up Great Britain? You've heard of Great Britain?
4: Yeah.
3: If someone said they're going to Great Britain, what language would they speak when they get there?
4: British.
3: They speak British. Okay. What are people from Denmark called? You meet a bunch of people from Denmark.
4: I don't know. Denmartians?
3: Denmartians.
4: I don't know.
3: How many Great Lakes are there?
4: Oh, a lot. Like 100 something?
3: 100.
4: I could be wrong.
3: Can you name all 100?
4: No.
3: We're talking with?
5: Nick.
3: Nick, what do you do?
5: I go to high school.
3: High school. You've heard of the English Channel.
5: Yes.
3: It goes between what two countries?
5: France and England.
3: England. Now, is there any way to get there besides by boat?
5: I think there's like a bridge, like a really long bridge, and it goes under the water.
3: So a bridge that goes under the water would be called what?
5: An underwater bridge.
3: Oh, how about a tunnel?
5: Oh, yeah, a tunnel. Mm-hmm. Yeah. Okay.
3: What country would you find the Panama Canal in?
5: Panama Canal. Is there a country named Panama? No?
3: I don't know. Is there?
5: No. Oh. Is it in the U.S.? No.
3: Why do they call it the Panama Canal, you think?
5: Is there the guy named Panama?
3: There's a guy named Panama, and he did what? He made the...
5: Canal? The canal. Panama Canal?
3: If you're going down to use the Panama Canal, you're trying to get from where to where?
5: One place to another.
1: 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It's all about the music. Oh.

Neil Young and Don't Let It Bring You Down. We need a positive song to start off this ZCOM Radio Hour, and we do need to look at the bright side of things, don't you think? I'm Bart Shore. It is the ZCOM Radio Hour. I'm going to play you some good music you don't get to hear up and down the radio dial on a regular basis, and we're rolling with a cut from one of, maybe some would argue, the best album ever, Moondance. Van Morrison, here's Brand New Day.

Robert Plant, Allison Krauss, that's from the album Raising the Roof, and there we have Can't Let Go, Brand New Day, Van Morrison from Moondance. Before that, this is the ZCOM Radio Hour.

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0: Join the Muriel Mild crowd. Pick one up and smoke it sometime.
1: I was at a party, some guy gave me some shit. He's like, here, man, take this. It's fucking mushrooms. I took it, I forgot all about it, you know. Then a couple days later, I found that shit in my pocket. I'm thinking, why not? Because I'm thinking it's like weed, some background shit. I planned my whole day out like it was weed. I'll chew this shit up. Then I'll go to the barbershop, get my hair cut, and then I'll see a movie. I chewed it up. So far, so good. Then I was in a barbershop, like an hour later. Then I looked in the mirror. I saw the barber's reflection, man. It looked like a big penis was cutting my hair. I freaked out. I started talking to myself, Dave, calm down. You're on drugs. This is what drugs do. Okay, you know that there was no way that a penis can cut hair. But I started freaking out, man. I just couldn't take it anymore. I jumped out the chair. Half my hair was cut. I didn't care. I just gave a barber a handful of money. I ran home, man. I ran home as fast as I could. I was tripping. I looked at the clock. It was 2:42. I was like, damn, 2:42. I gotta sober up. I had never been this high this early. I took a shower. I was still high. Said maybe music will do the trick. I listened to every CD I had. I was still high. Exercise, that's what I'll do. I ran around the block 4 times, still high. Took a nap, woke up, fucked up. I looked at the clock, it was 2:43. I said, God damn.
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3: Oh, Horace.
4: 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Danger lurketh.
3: Come on, Horace. 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
6: KCBQ with Mono and Charlie Tuna, the Melville Morning Man. Suavecito. 7:04, I'll be making a phone call in about 10 minutes, and it could be one of the most interesting phone calls I've ever made. Well, I hope things go better than at rehearsal. Could be one of the more interesting phone calls I've ever made in my life. Because what happened? About a month ago, I decided, well, let's find out if these computer dating services really work. So I sent in my qualifications, and I said, match me up with the most compatible girl that I could be mated with in this world. I'll make that call to the girl selected by a computer as the most compatible mate for me in 1 minute.
7: Delicious certs. Candy mint, breath mint. It's two mints in one with retin to stop bad.

0: 7:21 this morning. All right, we're going to start placing a call out to it's Mattel Incorporated in Hawthorne, California, is the number I have here to call where the girl is. So let's see if we can get an answer. Hello.
1: Yes,
0: I was given this number to call. I sent my name into a computer dating service, and I was matched up with one of the girls at your firm, and I was wondering if I could speak to her.
1: You have a name.
0: The name?
1: Yes.
0: Her name is Barbie.
1: Oh, you've got to be kidding.
0: No. According to, we were matched up by a computer dating service, and they said this is the perfect mate for me, and I wanted to talk to her. I thought I'd line up a date for this weekend, you know, get out of the malt shop, take in a movie, hit a few clubs. The description I have here, she's 11 inches high. Her measurements are 3'2"-3". She weighs 2.5 pounds, and it says here she's swell.
1: Oh, yes, very swell.
0: She is swell.
1: Oh, yes, very definitely.
0: Well, could I speak to her?
1: Oh, gee whiz.
0: Listen, if she doesn't want to speak to me, I can understand her apprehension about a new relationship.
1: Oh, yes.
0: What kind of a girl is she?
1: Oh, okay, listen.
0: Hello? Hello? That's the trouble with those toy telephones. The ice break 4 or 5 months after Christmas.
2: If anything should happen to me, you must go to Gort. You must say these words. Klaatu, Barada, Nikto.

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Letting the good times roll here on CPL Radio every Saturday night and Tuesday night. My name is Mark Nielsen. It's our second hour theme hour. This week, songs by bands that were named after specific places. Could be a city, a state, a country, or just a location not falling into any of those categories. And to me, there are three bands that come to mind right off the top of my head when talking about these categories. Two bands named after cities, one band named after a state. So let's get to those first. The obvious ones. Starting with this band named after our neighbor to the south. Home of High Tolls, Deep Dish Pizza, the Cubs, and this band who took their name from their hometown.

Well, the obvious ones to me, bands named after specific places. You got Chicago, Boston, and Kansas. Of course. And there they were. Point of No Return, title track from their 1977 album. That was Kansas. And Boston before that with More Than a Feeling, an album that everybody bought back in 1976. I think at the time it was the best-selling debut album by a band. And yeah, maybe More Than a Feeling gets overplayed on classic rock radio. But I never get tired of that guitar solo in the middle. I love that guitar solo. My favorite song by them, Man I'll Never Be, off their second album, but we'll save that one for another show. And Chicago starting us off there with Feeling Stronger Every Day, rocking out in 1973. Some of the not so obvious ones, at least to my mind. How about America? Here's Tin Man, inspired by The Wizard of Oz, 1974.

Well, they were from Scotland, but got their name by throwing a dart at a map of the United States, and it landed on Bay City, Michigan, so they became the Bay City Rollers. We heard All of Me Loves All of You, big hit in Britain in 74, before they broke big here in the States in 76 with Saturday Night. Before that, the Ozark Mountain Daredevils from Springfield, Missouri, also from 74. If you want to get to heaven, are you watching Ozark on Netflix? I just finished it a few weeks ago. It's intense. Now let's stay in that part of the country for this one. From Black Oak, Arkansas, 1973.

1966, Walk Away Renee, the Left Bank. They were from New York City, but they took their name from the left bank of the River Seine in Paris. Left side being the more bohemian, frequented by artists and musicians. So the band took the name of the Left Bank for its artistic connotations. Well, more bands named after specific places when Let the Good Times Roll continues. In just 2 minutes, here on CPL Radio.

Letting the good times roll here on CPL Radio. My name is Mark Nielsen. Bands named after specific places this hour. So far we've had three bands named after a city, two after a state, one after a country, one after a specific part of the country, and one after a side of a specific river. Here's a band named after the continent of Asia.

The Ohio Players, they're from Dayton. That's their debut single, Skin Tight. Top 20, 1974. Before that, the Atlanta Rhythm Section, and I Am So Into You. That was their biggest hit, top 10 in 77. And Asia, side one, track one from their debut album, Heat of the Moment, 1982. Let's do one more band from Ohio. Here's the Ohio Express with some bubblegum from 1968. Yummy.

That's Nazareth, named after the city in Israel that was the childhood home of Jesus. So, what do we play? We play that one, Hair of the Dog from 1975. I was a bit conflicted about that, but I could have played Love Hurts by Nazareth, but that would have been too depressing coming out of The Worst That Could Happen, which is a great tune, but a sad one. From the Brooklyn Bridge, number three song in 1969, and the Ohio Express starting us off, and that set with Yummy, Yummy, Yummy. Well, let's wrap up with this band, formed in Los Angeles, but named after the capital and largest city in Germany. Here's Berlin with The Metro, 1981.

0: Well, that was fun. And we learned some geography, too. We learned that Asia is a continent and not a country. We learned that Berlin is the largest city and capital in Germany. We learned that the left bank of the River Seine in Paris is a very artistic and bohemian place to visit. And we learned that the childhood home of Jesus was in Nazareth in Israel. Although, I kind of knew that already. But a nice refresher anyway. Plus some good tunes along the way. I had fun. Thanks for hanging out with me. But that's the show. We got to go. Check out the show on Facebook at Let the Good Times Roll Radio Show. There's a link there that says past shows here. Click that and that'll take you to our online archives of the last 30 shows or so. 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Just a suggestion. You don't have to. My name is Mark Nielsen. I'll be back here on the radio next Saturday night at 7 or Tuesday night at 6. Hope you'll join me for another episode of Let the Good Times Roll. 2 hours and four decades. 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
2: 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It's 8:03 in the nighttime. Music Mike and you, how are you tonight? I hope you're doing pretty well on a Tuesday evening. Couple fine performers, formerly of the Fifth Dimension, Billy Davis Jr. and Marilyn McCoo, and you don't have to be a star, baby. 810 at C105, Music Mike bringing on Mr. Gary Wright, the guy who's never wrong. From his Dream Weaver LP, Gold LP for him. 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
6: We have a special request for Hurricane Smith, but we're not going to play it.
7: John Lennon did a lot of traveling. 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
6: Yeah?
7: Yeah.
6: God, why would he?
7: 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Just to say...
6: Because it was in the middle of the night. Just,
7: 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We'll take care of that.
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7: I want a poker in the land down under.
6: NFR.
7: Okay, I've had my penicillin.
6: Well, since we're going to be swearing, we might as well do it in style. Let's learn a little bit about the English language, shall we now?
9: Perhaps one of the most interesting words in the English language today is the word fuck. Out of all of the English words that begin with the letter F, fuck is the only word that is referred to as the F word.
7: Reading, what's going on?
6: Oh, man.
7: Talk to me about the atmosphere at Applebee's. Talk to me.
6: Let me tell you.
7: So what happened? Did you go to dinner?
6: Kibbles and bits. Oh, riblets. That's the name of those freaking things. Riblets. Oh, God, do not. Anybody out in the WNFR listening audience, do not. Do not get riblets, no matter what you do. Never get riblets. Those are the nastiest things. The crasher was eating one, and he says, it's a spine of a Taliban. It did. It looked like miniature Taliban children they just sent right over there and fried them up.
7: Anthrax on top?
6: I would have been glad to have anthrax on top. Wow. That would have been the special sauce that I didn't get. And that's what I got to say about that at 2:35 in the morning. Oh, what can I tell you? We're here with the S&M man in the studio. The Nomad was here in the studio. I just couldn't take it.
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0: WKNR, Dearborn is together. Motor City weather just ahead of much more music and Brother Bill Gable. Partly cloudy and cool tonight, low 40. Overcast tomorrow with a few brief thundershowers, high 62. Merck Index 33, light air pollution. Cleveland 53 degrees, Toledo 57, Detroit 54, 12 Celsius at CKLW.
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4: 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Traffic is blocked in all directions around the area of Stevenson Highway from Maple to I-75 in Troy. There is a three-alarm fire, and police and fire officials are asking that motorists use alternate routes in the area. 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

0: back, baby. You got to look directly down in there. You got to figure out what's happening. I mean, you got to use your thing. You got to think, Aretha!
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And by Kmart, the music place, where you'll find low Kmart prices on your favorite records and tapes. And this is Dick Clark back with hour number two of our National Music Survey. More hits, interviews, special features, all coming up. So stay with us. Now, we left off with the 21st most popular song on this week's Certified Cashbox chart, The Voice by the Moody Blues. And that brings us up now to number 20. And I got to tell you, I don't only like this song, I love the movie. It's really funny. It's called Arthur, and it's a wacky story about, a wacky guy who has a lot of trouble making the transition from adolescence to adulthood. Dudley Moore plays Arthur, and if you aren't holding your sides laughing 2 minutes after he hits the screen, well, check your funny bone for a malfunction. Hey, I almost forgot the song here. It debuts this week, jumping on at number 20. There are four, count them, four credited writers on this one. Burt Bacharach, Carol Bayer Sager, Peter Allen, and Christopher Cross. Only one, however, gets to sing it. Here's Christopher Cross and Arthur's theme. Once in-

0: Isn't that nice? Christopher Cross with the Bacharach Sager Alan Cross composition. Arthur's theme. I love that line. Caught between the moon and New York City. Well, I guess with Voyager 2 going to Saturn, anything's possible.
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0: Coming up, one of Scotland's finest exports. And if you say Scotch, you blew it. Don't go away.
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0: Hey, just think of all the wonderful things that come from Scotland. High-quality woolen, smooth whiskey, and this lady, Sheena Easton. She's at number 19 with For Your Eyes Only.

Regina Easton with the theme from For Your Eyes Only. It's number 19 on this week's National Music Survey. From his sixth album, Rock and Roll, here's a native son of Baltimore, Maryland, Greg Kinn, with the number 18 song in this week's survey, The Breakup Song.

0: The Greg Kinn Band and the breakup song. It's number 18 on our national music survey. Now we'll meet rock's prettiest roadie when we flash back to a number one record from 1975. That's next on the national music survey.
1: Hey, everybody. Welcome to Name That Album with our contestants, Frank and Sylvia Schwartz.
2: How are you, Jack?
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1: Oh, that's great. Now we'll play two cuts from the Kmart Dick Clark National Music Survey Special of the Week. Then you tell me the artist, the album, and the low Kmart price. Are you ready?
3: Ready.
1: Okay, here's our first cut. Wish You Were Here.
4: I wish you were here. I've gotta be honest.
1: And I Was Country When Country Wasn't Cool.
4: I was country when country wasn't cool.
3: I got it. That's Barbara Mandrell's live album on MCA Records. It's just $6.77 at Kmart. The music.

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2: 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How about that?
0: What? What about the Hawaiian vacation?
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0: Flashing back now to a number one record from 1975. Matter of fact, it's a record featuring the voice of a lady who could out-hustle any male member of a rock and roll road crew, Tony Tennille.
1: I can move up to 300 pounds, but I keep finding myself reaching for clavinets and things. And we did the Dick Clark show recently, and I reached for the instrument to haul it out there on the stage, and then the stagehands were going, "What is she doing?" Then I realized, you know, there I was in my lifting stance, you know, down in a plié with my nice dress on. It didn't make sense at all.
0: Well, what did make sense is the way Tony and her husband, Daryl Dragon, better known as the Captain, found their first hit record.
1: We had just about finished our album. And we were in Kip Cohen's office one day, who's the vice president of A&R at A&M. And he played us a cut from Neil Sedaka's album, Sedaka's Back. And he said, "I just love this. Do you love this?" And he put it on, and it was "Love Will Keep Us Together." And I just flipped over it. And I immediately thought of all the great things that Daryl could do in the studio with the boogie and all that sort of things that he's into. So we went into the studio, I think it was the next day, and cut that song and one other. And it was done in a week, all mixed and ready to go. And it turned out so well that we decided that would be the single.
0: And what a single it was. Love Will Keep Us Together.

0: Number one for the Captain and Tennille back in 1975, Love Will Keep Us Together. Now, if you were listening very carefully to the end of that song, then you heard Tony testifying that Sadaka's back. Oh, yeah. You know, the men who were at number 17 on this week's National Music Survey first met, and they were musicians aboard a bus tour called the Medicine Ball Caravan. Now, that bus created quite a stir wherever it went, because not only was it crammed full of musicians and San Francisco freaks, but the bus itself carried a huge sign bearing the legend, "We have come for your daughters." Well, some of those musicians are a little more sedate now. Among them, Pablo Cruz. They are at number 17 with Cool Love.
1: A room full of faceless strangers,

Pablo Cruz and Cool Love. It's number 17 on this week's National Music Survey. And now, this week's rabbit test. In Gaelic, the family name of rabbit means counselor to chiefs. Well, that's the way this song's moving up there on the National Music Survey. Looks like Eddie Rabbit's going to be chief of the charts once more. At number 16, here's Step by Step.

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0: Now, back to our survey. She was discovered at a New York showcase club called Catch a Rising Star. And now her star is rising to number 15, Pat Benatar, Fire and Ice.

Pat Benatar with Fire and Ice. It's number 15 on this week's National Music Survey. And now, this record is climbing the National Music Survey so fast, you better hold on tight. Here's ELO at number 14.

0: The Electric Light Orchestra is holding on tight to their dreams. They're at number 14 on this week's National Music Survey. Wallace Farmer is also holding on tight, waiting to ask his question about the music world, and you'll hear it next on the National Music Survey.
1: 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Welcome to Name That Album with our contestants Frank and Sylvia Schwartz.
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1: 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Now we'll play two cuts from the Kmart Dick Clark National Music Survey Special of the Week. Then you tell me the artist, the album, and the low Kmart price. 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
3: Ready.
1: Okay, here's our first cut. Wish You Were Here.
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3: 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That's Barbara Mandrell's live album on MCA Records. 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

0: Wallace Farmer, a WQTU radio listener in Rome, Georgia. I'd like to ask Dick Clark, how many television theme songs have become top 10 hits?
1: As a matter of fact, a lot of them, Wallace, so many, as a matter of fact, we don't have time to name them all. Here are a few. The Peter Gunn theme in 1959, Johnny Rivers' recording of Secret Agent Man, and, of course, the Rockford Files theme by Mike Post. And, of course, Joey Scarberry's theme from The Greatest American Hero, which, by the way, was recently number one right here on the National Music Survey. By the way, it seems 1976 was the banner year for TV themes. Happy Days was number five, and there were two number ones, Welcome Back by John Sebastian from Welcome Back, Cotter, and the theme from SWAT by Rhythm Heritage. And a big National Music Survey thank you to Wallace Farmer for his question. By the way, if you've got a question about anything in the music world, if you'd like to play instant disc jockey with us, drop me a card. Dick Clark, Post Office Box 3000, Hollywood, California, 90028. That's Box 3000, Hollywood. Now, turning to the international scene, it seems that one of the biggest medley hits in England right now is called Hooked on Classics. It's performed by the Royal Philharmonic Orchestra and includes such smashes as Tchaikovsky's Piano Concerto No. 1, Mozart's Marriage of Figaro. Meanwhile, back here in America, we're also hooked on classics, Beach Boy classics, and the Beach Boys medley is number 13 this week.

The Beach Boys with the Beach Boys medley, number 13 on our national music survey. At number 12, Kenny Rogers reminding us of that old grammatical axiom, a double negative always equals a positive. I don't need you.

0: Kenny Rogers and I Don't Need You. It's number 12 on the National Music Survey. Now, if you've got a really good memory, then you'll know what's coming up next. It was last week's number 6 record. Remember what it was? Well, it's next on the National Music Survey.
1: For Dr. Pepper.

0: Hi, honey.
1: Aren't you early? Was cooking class canceled?
0: No, we made egg dishes tonight. Huh? They were so fast and easy to prepare, everyone got through early.
1: I was just going out to eat.
0: Oh, relax. I will cook you an omelet and save you some money.
1: Oh, well, that sounds terrific.
0: Oh, listen, did you know that at a dollar a dozen, large eggs are less than 70 cents a pound?
1: No, I didn't know that, but it sounds great.
0: It is. I learned that in school.
1: We'll give that lady a fresh grade A.
0: Thank you.
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3: A message from the American Egg Board.

And that's going to do it for hour number two, but hang in there because we'll be right back after a short break with a lot more, including our instant disc jockey of the week, the story behind the Commodores' hit Lady You Bring Me Up, a flashback classic from 1969, and of course more of the hits included from the Certified Cashbox chart, and the number one song of the week. This is Dick Clark. Hang in there.

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1: You must explore. You must reach out. Go to your homes. Go and give thought to the mysteries of the universe. I will leave you now. End of transmission.
2: Want something?
3: Yeah. Let me have, let me have a Three Musketeers and a ballpoint pen, one of those combs there, a pint of old Harper, a couple of flashlight batteries, and some beef jerky.
2: Okay, you got an ID for the liquor?
3: Oh, yeah. Oh, naps, I left it in the car.
2: Sorry, you'll have to get it before.
3: Well, I forgot the car.
4: Not as cool, low 61 tonight, mostly sunny and hot tomorrow, 9 out of 10 on a tanning scale tomorrow, high 94, 89 right now in Florida's capital city, and Aretha and George. I knew you were waiting for this one. We're in the middle of 30 minutes of continuous music.
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7: Partly cloudy and cold today. We've got a high of 69, a low of 57. Right now it's 62 in St. Pete, Clearwater, with Tampa Bay checking in at 64.
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1: Petticoat Junction.
0: 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Come and be her guest at the Junction.
1: Petticoat Junction.
0: And that's Uncle Joe. He's a moving kind of slow at the Junction. Petticoat Junction.
2: Let's head inside. Okay, we're inside Joe's Pizza, and you are?
3: Sal.
2: Sal, and you are?
4: Joe.
2: Joe, you are the grandfather.
4: I'm the grandfather.
2: So, you know the secret of good pizza. Let me show you what my problem is. Can I tell you my problem?
4: Yeah.
2: I have a few problems. First of all, there's a rash, but we won't talk about that.
4: Right.
2: It's all up my back. I live in Los Angeles now. Used to live here in New York. Love the pizza. I go to Los Angeles, no pizza. No pizza anywhere. No pizza. I'm going to show you some Los Angeles pizza right now. This has squash, blossoms, eggs, hazelnuts, crab. This is what you can get this down in Santa Monica.
4: That's disgusting. Man.
2: Disgusting? Look at that.
4: Oh, come on.
2: People love this. You know what this pizza cost in L.A.? This is a $600 pizza. This is clam. What? Give it a chance. This is clam and bacon.
3: Put all the oil in the back of this thing.
2: See that oil right there?
3: What the hell is that, man?
2: This is all vegetable and soy. Not even real cheese, soy. And this, you know how much this pizza goes for in L.A.? This is a $15,000 pizza. Yeah, and you're supposed to hang it on your wall. You're not supposed to eat it. Now let's look at a real pizza. Let's look at one of your slices. Look at that. Nice and floppy, but not too floppy. This is just the right amount of flop. And here's another thing. This texture back here. And everyone sees something different when they look at the back of a slice. Do you know what I mean? Everyone sees a different shape. I see my father yelling at me, telling me I'm not good enough. Why can't they do this in Los Angeles? They can't do it.
4: They can do it.
2: They're all on coke. They're all coked up in L.A. Everyone's on coke. They've all got giant breasts. Even the men have had giant breasts. That's why they can't make the pizza. They can't even see it. Now, look at this. This is a big tub of cheese.
4: Not much left.
2: This is mozzarella.
4: Mozzarella.
2: But you call it mozzarella.
4: Mozzarella.
2: A mozzarella.
4: Mozzarella.
2: A mozzarella.
4: A mozzarella.
2: Am I doing it right? A mozzarella.
3: Mozzarella.
2: A mozzarella.
4: You almost got it.
2: Mozzarella.
4: The new way.
2: Mozzarella. The pizza's on me, everybody.
5: You're gonna figure out how to cut this right now?
2: And you're all welcome to any free pizza here anytime you want. I haven't cleared this with Joe. Is that big enough for you? You want more? You look upset. That's a good value. This will last you a week. Yeah, you take that. You go right to Roosevelt Hospital. You have your heart checked. Who's next? Who can I help? Oh, look at this. Oh, now we're talking, huh? When the moon hits your eye like a big pizza pie, that's amore. That's amore.
5: You have a beautiful voice, man. A high pitch, I like that.
2: Well, that wasn't high pitch, that was me going low.
5: Gosh.
2: Ooh, it's on Irish.

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3: 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In the nitty-gritty city, this is Robert W. Morgan. 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
3: 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Ladies and gentlemen, the time has come when I add $1,000 in cash to that Laugh-In jackpot. Are you ready? All right. 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
6: At Memphis International, cloudy, 77 degrees. Knoxville, Tennessee, fog, 67 degrees. In downtown Memphis, cloudy skies, 76 degrees. With portions recorded, it's 9 o'clock.
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5: 2 minutes after 9 o'clock, cloudy 77, a good day, get out and enjoy it before it rains. Daniel Boone and a beautiful Sunday, maybe.
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1: Somewhere in New Jersey, there's this guy named Dave who has this giant 60s record collection and this pirate radio station in his attic with the transmitter he built from the Allied catalog. 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

very cool 45 on the Liberty record label by a Brian Epstein managed band known as the Sounds Incorporated, and it's in call Rinky Dink. And of course, the Sounds Incorporated, they were the opening act for the Beatles at Shea Stadium in August, the summer of 1965. So it's only appropriate that we open up with Sounds Incorporated, who opened up for the Beatles. And of course, this weekend, yes, in a theater near you, Ron Howard's great film documentary about the Beatles on tour, called 8 Days a Week. Well, guess what? You can go check it out at the theater. I saw it last night in New York City, and it was great.

XM, the king of freeform radio, invited in a little Stephen's New York City premiere of that great Beatles documentary, 8 days a week. Go see it. I've got a feeling you'll be sorry if you don't see it. Here's Billy Butler.

0: stories like that never became a bigger hit. It was big on WABQ, though, 1540 AM in Cleveland, Ohio, where it peaked at number 22 back on September 4th of 1965. Yes, of course, that's Jerry Butler's younger brother, Billy Butler. This was the last top 145 for Sam and Dave.
1: You ought to see what I do when I do.
0: 45 that I say you got to dig. Atlantic Records. It's called Born Again.

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I mean, born because you elected that president. Not sure which candidate you like? 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
3: Well, good morning. I'm Jay Philpott. It's about 7 minutes in front of 10 o'clock in with the first of 10 songs in a row for this rainy Tuesday morning. Steve Miller Band, Abracadabra from WLOL Music Radio.
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1: I still love you, honey. You're still the one, no matter what happens. That's Orleans on 094 FM, working on a TGIF here with Mike Green at 714. Ooh, I'm just so tickled this morning, and all the way down to my toes, as a matter of fact. In love with you, it's LeBlanc and Carr on 094 FM. 713, this is Green, working on a Thursday morning here. Kind of warm, too, but things will be changing. Here's the latest on our forecast. Let's play some trivia this morning at 717. I'll ask a trivia question here, and you answered for me at 397 FM 94 for an 094 FM like nobody else t-shirt. Yesterday, we had a super hard question. I think this morning it's kind of on the medium side, but we'll find out. The twist was recorded by, you know who, Chubby Checker. His name was a pun on Fats Domino. Now, what I'm wondering, who gave Chubby Checker his name? 397 FM 94 for the correct answer and a 094 FM like nobody else t-shirt. Good luck. 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
1: 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The score was 5-2. That Yankees-Cleveland Indians game last night was rained out.
3: This is Dave Bevington reporting.
1: Good morning, Dave.
3: Well, how you morning.
1: How you doing?
3: Fine, how are you?
1: Good. Hey, Dave, did you get a chance to catch my trivia question this morning in between preparing your newscasts?
3: Yes.
1: Okay.
3: I know, well, two of them.
1: Good. Well, we got a correct answer. We had a lot of folks calling in, and it was a real tough one this morning, and I want to roll by the question to you and see if you can answer it for me.
3: Well, the five Americans did Western Union.
1: Okay.
3: And we five did You Were On My Mind.
1: Right.
3: As far as psychotic reaction, I have not the slightest idea.
1: Okay, psychotic reaction came out around 66, 67. It was done by The Count Five.
3: Oh, for heaven's
1: sake. It was their only hit single.
3: What do you think? Yes, Count Five.
1: How about that? And guess what? We got a correct answer from Joyce Wagner of Lexington, Ohio, up near Mansfield.
3: Lexington.
1: Lexington. How you doing up there?
3: Home of Mid-Ohio.
1: Right. Thank you, Joyce. Joyce Wagner from Lexington. Joyce works at Interstate Business Services up there, and she's on her way to work right now. Overjoyed.
3: Don't work too hard, Joyce.
1: She won a 094 FM like nobody else t-shirt. That was a tough one this morning. Thanks for your participation, Dave.
3: All righty. Catch you later.
1: All righty. We'll do it again tomorrow morning at 7:15. We'll play some trivia right here on 094 FM.
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1: 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This is Mike Green. First day of October. I always think of Halloween when October rolls around. And I also think of hayrides. I want to go on a hayride so bad this year in the worst way. I went on a hayride, I think, the last time about 5-6 years ago. Those were a lot of fun. One thing about hayrides, though, farmers, they don't get excited about hayrides because they're always on a hayride. 094 FM is WMVO-FM, Mount Vernon. It's 7:56. Musically, we'll be hearing from Diana Ross, Eddie Rabbit, Journey, and some of the best oldies.

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3: USGA. It's Rock and Roll Steve Christie, and it's time now for the band that we've nicknamed Magician, because he walks down the street and turns into a bar. When mosquitoes bite him, they bring along a chaser. Now, of course, I've got to be talking about Dave Brannan.
4: Doo-dah, doo-dah.

0: SGA. Hello there, Brady McGraw, playing the best music in Savannah. Coming up this hour, Steve Miller Band, the new one from Pablo Cruz, Commodores, and Gold from the Beach Boys. Got another chance for you to make a deal for the Eagles, and we've got a brand new stash of cash in the Cash Call Jackpot.
1: 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Go to the phones right now, 7th Cutter, 234-4420, to score the Andrew Gold What's Wrong With This Picture LP and get a chance to make a deal for the Eagles. Cutter 7 at SGA.
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0: Rocking the 60s and talking with the stars who made those years so unforgettable. I'm George Taylor Morris, and we dug back into our Reelin' in the Years archives for this piece of Yardbirds history from guitarist Chris Drea and drummer Jim McCarty. It's from an interview the two of them did in the early 70s, when the Yardbirds were no more. Jimmy Page had gone on to Led Zeppelin, Jeff Beck to pursue his solo career. McCarty was working with Yardbirds vocalist Keith Relf in Renaissance, and Chris Drea had become a photographer. But they did recall in that interview what it was that caused the original Yardbirds to finally do themselves in and break up the first week of July 1968.
1: We've always felt it was a tremendous shame that we didn't take the break and carried on. You know, obviously Peter Grant, he was a very, very professional manager, and unfortunately he may have came in too late to sustain flanging personalities. I mean, I think both he and Jimmy realized the potential of the forthcoming years. We'd just done 8 years of it. Mm-hmm. And we'd also done it in a time where rock bands were an unknown quantity, venues were an unknown quantity. The way everything done was new. And it's very tiring to go out there and be the first ones.
2: The worst thing was just after we split up, the sort of whole thing exploded, really, didn't it? Mm-hmm.
3: You're recording now, are you?
4: I'll take it, yeah, if you want. Right. You don't want, I won't.
3: Yes, do.
5: We'll do it for you to listen to.
4: Yeah, just to listen to.

0: That's one that Ray Davies said he wrote on a train on the way to the studio to record it with the Kinks. Tired of waiting, but obviously not too tired to write a great song. We started with a couple of Yardbirds connections, Shapes of Things, which came out in the spring of 1966, and a song that Jimmy Page wrote for Jeff Beck called Beck's Bolero. And I guess it goes without saying that Page's new album is what fans have really been waiting for. Nice piece of work. Coming up next, the Reelin' in the Year's date book for the holiday weekend, plus we'll give you an idea of how concert commercials used to sound as we continue on the Global Satellite Network.
1: The feeling's so nice, natural Lipton Ice.
2: Instant tea or tea bags, Lipton Ice Tea refreshes your whole body.

0: glad you could drop in on us. And while you are fine-tuning whatever you're doing this weekend, let me roll out some of the stuff that's in our Reelin' in the Years date book. It was the 2nd of July, 1964, that Lyndon Johnson signed the landmark Civil Rights Act into law. On July 5th, 1965, the Jefferson Airplane played their first public concert in San Francisco. This is also a memorable few days in the lives of Bill Graham's Fillmore East and West from the date book. The Fillmore West opened July 5th, 1968, and closed down 3 years later on June 30th, 1971. Also, the Fillmore East closed at the start of July, 71. John and Yoko unveiled their Plastic Ono band on July 7th, 1969, and Queen was formed on July 8th, 1970. Now, if you're celebrating a birthday on this holiday weekend, you're in good company. Debbie Harry celebrated her 42nd on Friday the 1st. That was also Delaney Bramlett's birthday. He's 49. And let's light up another candle for blues brother Dan Aykroyd. Paul Barrera of Little Feet celebrates his 40th this Sunday the 3rd. John Waite turns 36 on Monday the 4th, along with early Fleetwood Mac member Jeremy Spencer, who will be 40. And Huey Lewis will be 38 years old this coming Tuesday. Also in the date book, a couple of great ones we always remember around this time of year. As we mentioned earlier, Jim Morrison died 17 years ago in Paris on July 3rd, and we lost Brian Jones of the Rolling Stones on July 3rd, 1969. And if you were born on July 6th, you can tell your friends you have a cosmic connection to rock and roll, because that was the birthday of the man who pretty much started it all for us. Hail the man with a spit curl, and long live rock and roll.
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1: Scenic Sounds presents The Birds, Albert King, and A.B. 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Take the Pasadena Freeway to the end. Turn left one block, then turn right, and you're at the Rose Palace, 835 South Raymond in Pasadena. It'll be a gigantic concert with The Birds, Albert King, and A.B. Sky. That's the Rose Palace, May 16th and 17th in Pasadena. Don't miss it!

0: I always catch a good buzz when I hear that one again. Birds, my back pages. You know, I was reading where David Crosby got some of his back pages erased recently by the Supreme Court, no less. The High Court agreed with the lower court ruling that the cop who busted David for pistol and coke violations in Texas illegally entered his dressing room. So he'll get off from those. If you're into the terror that Crosby put his friends and himself through during those years of abuse, his new book, Long Time Gone, should make for some interesting reading. Up top, the number one rock song in America this week in 1955, and actually the first number one rock song ever, Bill Haley and the Comets, Rock Around the Clock. And we followed up with the first hit for the Canadian group that later became the Guess Who, Shaken All Over. Next, we'll shake loose a monkey story from Davy Jones, plus there's another 60s minute coming up as we continue reeling in the years. From Hollywood, I'm George Taylor Morris, and we'll do a little time tripping through the 60s now with Davy Jones of the Monkees, the group that probably next to the Beach Boys was America's favorite pop band of the mid-60s. I mean, no matter where you lived, you could hear the squeals of monkey mania coming from girls' bedrooms all over the place, Monday nights at 7:30, when Mickey, Peter, Mike, and Davy would do their stuff on the tube. And when you think back on it, they did steal a riff or two from Ricky Nelson and what he used to do on the Ozzy and Harriet show. You know, sing a song here and there at a school dance or wherever. But the interesting part about that was, when the Monkees first started out on TV, they never made any bones about not being a real band. They were just a bunch of actors playing the part. And kind of in self-defense about the flack they took from the critics, Davy recalls that if anything, the Monkees were really the epitome of a garage band.
1: The idea of a garage band and a garage band sound was basically what the Monkees concept was about, four guys trying to make it in the rock and roll business. And so we didn't have any elaborate equipment, so most of our stuff was played in our living room or in our garage. And we preferred to have that sort of image because of our little experience as a band and as a musical force, and so therefore that was a good title to put on top of our form and style. You know, it wasn't a cop out, but it was a good expression as to how we felt about our stuff.

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1: This is the largest group of people ever assembled in one place. But I think you people have proven something to the world that I have.

0: starting in New York City at about 5:30 this afternoon, and then spreading through upstate New York, Massachusetts, Canada, and Pennsylvania. 30 million persons found themselves without light, subways, elevators, air conditioners.
1: Basically, I don't think it really has changed in fact, the difference between how men act to women in the 60s as opposed to how they act towards them in the 80s. I think that one of the things is that they have to pretend to act different because of all the pressure that the women put on them to act different.

What a great one to be singing to the full moon. Benny King, Stand By Me. I hope that full moon brightness doesn't get in the way of your favorite firework stuff this weekend either. Right before our 60s minute, Bob Dylan's tip of the hat to Ray Charles' song, Let's Go Get Stoned, from 1966, Rainy Day Women. And the Monkees started us off with Valerie. Got some new old Smothers Brothers coming up in a couple of minutes, along with a summertime great from one of Britain's niftiest skiffle bands, as we continue reeling in the years. Bringing the 60s and 80s together, reeling in the years. I'm George Taylor Morris, and what do you say we take ourselves back in spirit to that fabulous year, 1970, when the computer floppy disk was first introduced, when ironically a lot of people shopped in army surplus stores to buy leftovers to wear to anti-war rallies, the year on TV that NET became PBS, and from the radio we were all into taking a trip with Mungo Jerry in the summertime.

0: I think we should go on now with the show, Tommy, and sing a song now that was written many, many, many years ago by a young man who witnessed and participated in a little-known historical event.
1: Did you know about this man?
0: Personally? No, yes. This is long before my time. This is over 100 years ago.
1: Wow.
0: I read about him in the folk singer's guidebook, you see.
1: I must have skipped that chapter.
0: Yes. And the reason that I think this is a good song to sing is it illustrates how some of these old songs still impart the same degree of excitement and vitality that they did those many, many years ago.

Reeling with Creedence, Bad Moon Rising. And as Cosmo Clifford still laughs about it, the way fans heard that one lyric, "There's a bathroom on the right," instead of "There's a bad moon on the rise." Hangman Hangman's from the new Rhino Records Smothers Brothers collection called Sibling Revelry, the best of the best of Tommy and Dick. Too bad they got canceled. We started with Mungo Jerry, the British group that brought back echoes of skiffle music in the summertime of 1970. And Can't Find My Way Home was Blind Faith, who made their concert debut this week in 1969. So what's our Hall of Fame song gonna be this week? Stick around and we'll celebrate it next as we continue reeling in the years. I'm George Taylor Morris, and we've got an appropriate original to add to our Reelin' in the Years Hall of Fame collection this weekend. Independence Day is, of course, a way of remembering that the U.S. freed itself from British rule 212 years ago, although that doesn't mean the Brits haven't taken a shot or two at us since then, especially in terms of rock and roll. Now, I think we can all appreciate the fact that without the first wave of the British invasion in the early 60s, we wouldn't have forged our own brand of American rock that gave us everything from psychedelia to soul. And it's generally agreed that the most important element of what the British gave us back then was the Beatles. So on our Independence Day and on the eve of Ringo's 48th birthday, let's get back to the Beatles for this week's choice to our Hall of Fame.

0: The right song for the right holiday, Beatles' Birthday, this week's addition to our Reelin' in the Years Hall of Fame collection.
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0: 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Hi there. This is Clark Ingram in for Chauncey Ross with at least 54 minutes of music this hour for you on Q94. Q94 with Chicago, Jackson Browne, and a cut from the new REO Speedwagon album coming up in this half-hour music suite. Here's 38 Special on the Q. Right now it's 60 in Johnstown, and in Altoona we have 61 with Chicago on the Q. Continuous music. Q94. 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Roll the whole thing through for you tonight at midnight with Tim Stevens. Right now, this cut is The Key on Q94. 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Again, we'll track the whole thing through tonight at midnight. Coming up next, another half hour music suite.
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3: You know, when it comes to racism, people say, I don't care if they're black, white, purple, or green. Oh, hold on now. Purple or green, you gotta draw the line somewhere. To hell with purple people. Unless they're suffocating. Then help them. I'm staying at a hotel right now. There's no 13th floor because of superstition. But come on, man. The people on the 14th floor, you know what floor you're really on. If you jump out of the 14th floor hoping to kill yourself, you will die earlier.
4: Oh, you need the chief. Hold on a second. 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
5: Isn't me busy rubbing bear grease all over body. 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
4: 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Linda, you have an impersonation. Go ahead.
7: Hello, this is Dr. Root. I once had a patient. He was a lonely Siberian sheep herder. I found out he was a bisexual.
4: Doctor, he's in with some more advice here, Stacy. Stand okay. Back, doctor. Go ahead.
8: Stacy, you love this one here.
4: What is this?
8: This up.
4: What is this?
8: Blow it up. See this little valve here? I want you to blow into it.
4: Okay, this one here?
8: A little harder. It's something maybe you guys out there would like, or you ladies might like to get for your man to keep him faithful.
4: What is this, though?
8: Have you done yet, Mace?
9: What is it? Yeah.
8: Boy, you're getting red in the face, aren't you?
9: Yeah,
4: out of breath.
8: It's a fatal attraction doll.
4: It's a what?
8: An inflatable fatable.
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11: Our son-in-law diagnosed as having multiple sclerosis while in the Persian Gulf. 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Son-in-law is Michael McCabe. 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
9: Mm-hmm.
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1: Mostly sunny and cool today, a high of 68. Tonight, clear, cooler, low 45. Tomorrow, sunny and nice, high 75. Nice way to start the weekend. Mansfield, hello, you've got 58. Newark, 60. Columbus, 59.
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13: Super Q, Kansas City weather, cloudy and warmer tonight. Tonight with a slight chance of showers. Tonight's low 65, tomorrow's high 89. Now, 71 at the Q with Stevie Wonder.
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1: This is Music Mike. 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
4: This show is one-hit wonders of the 1970s. A one-hit wonder is a very broad term. Basically, it's a song from a band that the band only charted the once. Next up is a song that hit its number one hit wonder dumb on August 17th, 1974, and then I'll be back to tell you a little bit more about the next one.

song. We're playing one-hit wonders of the 1970s, ladies and gentlemen, and that one was The Night Chicago Died, obviously. Paper Lace hit its one-hit wonder peak all the way to the topmost of the popmost, ladies and gentlemen. Number one on August 17th, 1974.

one-hit wonders of the 1970s. Beach Baby, The First Class, which hit its peak of one-hit wonderdom of number 4, October 5, 1974. And the last track, Hang On In There, Baby, Johnny Bristol, all the way up to number 8 and no further on October 5th, the same week that the other one, Beach Baby, charted. On October 5th, 1974, next up, Prelude. Prelude are an English-based vocal folk group. Well.

We're doing one-hit wonders of the 1970s. After the Gold Rush, first from Prelude, which indeed is a one-hit wonder. That song, that recording, that band hit its peak of number 13 on October 5, 1974. A lot of one-hit wonders on that day. Fallen in Love, Souther Hillman Foray Band. Remember them? Hit its peak of one-hit wonderdom of number 27. Guess when it was? It was October 5th, 1974. Next up, Life is a Rock. Life is a Rock, but the Radio Rolled Me is a 1974 song by an ad hoc group of studio musicians called Reunion, with Joey Levine, bubblegum music pioneer with Chewy Chewy and Yummy Yummy Yummy to his credit, as the lead singer. The lyrics are a fast patter of 1950s, 1960s, and 1970s disc jockeys, musicians, songwriters, record labels, song titles, and lyrics, broken only by the chorus.

we heard Life is a Rock by the Radio World Me Reunion hit its peak of number 8 on November 16, 1974. We followed that with I Can Help, Billy Swan, a one-hit wonder that went all the way to number 1 on November 23, 1974. Next up, Polly Brown. Polly Brown, also known as Polly Brown with an E, born on the 18th of April, 1947, is an English singer, a member of Pickety Witch and Sweet Dreams, and with each group, lead singer on a top 10 hit, respectively, That Same Old Feeling and Honey Honey. Brown had an international solo hit in 1975 with Up in a Puff of Smoke. It hit its peak of number 16 on March 15th, the Ides of March, 1975.

0: We started out with Up, Up in a Puff of Smoke. Holly Brown of number 16 on March 15th. After Up in a Puff of Smoke, Sad Sweet Dreamer from Sweet Sensation. After that, Shame, Shame, Shame, Shirley and Company. After that, Minnie Riperton, Loving You. And then the last song in that little set, Chevy Van, Sammy Johns. You know, he should have got some money for that. I mean, that was great publicity for Chevy.
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2: 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My friends at the Music Expert Retro Countdown did a special countdown for April Fool's Day, a Fool's Countdown, and we're going to take some of the songs off that survey and give you our version of a Fool Countdown. Starting off at number 15, it was the biggest hit for Chris Rea from 1978, Fool If You Think It's Over.

Sergio Mendes and Brazil 66 in Fool on the Hill, a song, of course, written by McCartney and Lennon. You're listening to the Music Yearbook as we count down the top Fool songs. That's songs with Fool in the title. At number 13, a superstar pairing, Barbara Streisand and Barry Gibb from her album Guilty from 1980. What Kind of Fool?

0: 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Now he's found somebody new, and you want him back again.
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I'm Trip Rogers on this edition of the Music Yearbook. We're doing a Fool's Countdown. Now, this song is not on our survey, but this artist is on One More Time. 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

This is the Music Yearbook. I'm Trip Rogers. So glad you could join me tonight as we do our Fool Countdown in honor of April Fools. And hey, listen, he wasn't a fool. The king of rock and roll, Elvis Presley, at number 10 with A Fool Such As I.

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1: The Music Yearbook taking a page from our buddies at the Music Expert Retro Countdown. We're counting down the top Fool songs. At number 9, his son won an Oscar. Cuba Gooding Sr.'s lead singer for the main ingredient for their big hit in 1972, Everybody Plays the Fool.
2: Okay, so your heart broke.

Fool Countdown, Aretha. She's no fool, but she is at number 8 with Chain of Fools. I'm Trip Rodgers as we count down the top Fool songs. The 1970s gave us 4 songs on our countdown. This is one of them. It features Mickey Thomas, who later went on to sing with the Starship and hit number 1 with Nothing's Gonna Stop Us Now. This is Elvin Bishop and Fooled Around and Fell.

0: 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At number six, it's Diana Ross and Why Do Fools Fall in Love?
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I'm Trip Rogers. At number four, it hit number one in 1979 and also won them a Grammy, the Doobie Brothers, and What a Fool Believes.

Why Do Fools Fall in Love? The second time we've heard that song on our countdown, that's Frankie Lymons and the Teenagers at number three. We're counting down the top Fool songs. I'm Trip Rogers on the Music Yearbook. And at number two is an artist who was one of the top female singers of the 1950s, Connie Francis, Everybody's Somebody's Fool.

on the Music Yearbook. Before we hear the number one song, let's recap our countdown. Number 15, Fool If You Think It's Over, Chris Rea. Number 14, Fool on the Hill by Sergio Mendes and Brazil 66. Number 13, Barbra Streisand and Barry Gibb, What Kind of Fool? Number 12, Foolish Little Girl by The Shirelles. Number 11, She's a Fool, Leslie Gore. Number 10, Elvis and A Fool Such as I. Number 9, Main Ingredient and Everybody Plays the Fool. Number 8, Chain of Fools by Aretha Franklin. Number 7, Fool Around and Fell in Love, Elvin Bishop. Number 6, Why Do Fools Fall in Love by Diana Ross. Number 5, Debbie Gibson and Foolish Beat. Number 4, What a Fool Believes from the Doobie Brothers. Number 3, Why Do Fools Fall in Love, Frankie Lyman and the Teenagers version. And number 2, Everybody's Somebody's Fool by Connie Francis. The artist at the top of our chart is no stranger. We heard him earlier this evening in a Countdown Extra. He was a teen idol in the late 50s at his own television show with his family. That was one of the reasons he was propelled to teen stardom. This song was one of the first number one songs on the Billboard Hot 100 after it debuted in 1958. One. Ricky Nelson, Poor Little Fool.

The late Ricky Nelson had two number one songs. His sons hit number one in 1988. And of course, Ricky Nelson's daughter was a very good actress by the name of Tracy Nelson. And that wraps up this edition of the Music Yearbook for April 2024. 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
5: 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It's High Noon with Charlie Stewart and Neil Diamond.
3: Hey, how's everybody doing? Well, good, good. I've been doing pretty good. I've been working a lot and making some money. Bank noticed I was making some money. I said, hey, let's give this kid some credit cards, see if he can hold on to it. They gave me credit cards. These things are terrible. You just spend and spend. There's no pain. There should be some pain when you use these things, shouldn't there? I think they ought to put your hand in that thing when they run it over the car. They're always making it fun. They gave me checks with the scenes on the checks. Have you got these? They gave me sports scenes. I don't need that. I'm writing out checks, sweating it out, paying big bills. On the checks, people are golfing, skiing, having a great time. I'm not having a great time. I'd like to see bums and dead people. I can look at them and think, well, at least I got a couple of bucks.
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11: 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This is Mike Green and Eric Herman's pointing fingers. 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
11: 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All you crazy cats out there. Radar weather, rainy and mild tonight with an overnight low of 43. Right now it's 45. 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
11: 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About 4 or 5 years ago, this song was originally done by Todd Rundgren and Utopia. In fact, Todd Rundgren wrote this song. Love is the Answer, England Band and John Ford Cohen. New music on DIF from The Pretenders. I'm special.
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17: This is your guest host, Cher, sitting at the controls with Rick Dees. So, Rick, what do you think of me so far?
18: You are physically repulsive, intellectually retarded, you're morally reprehensible, vulgar, insensitive, selfish, stupid. You have no taste, a lousy sense of humor, and you smell. You're not even interesting enough to make me sick.
17: All right. Number 18, Don Henley, The End of Innocence.

0: Don Henley and Rick Dees and Cher counting them down. Both of you are on the same label, Geffen, David Geffen's label.
1: Next time I pass him in the halls, I'll let him know he's up four to number 18. Here's the girl who's ready to replace Molly Ringwald. She wants the kind of movie roles Molly gets. Debbie Gibson is at number 17. No more.

Debbie Gibson up 4 to number 17 on the countdown. All right, this is Cher. I'm your weekly top 40 guest host. Thank you for all your calls. And here's Henry Lee Summer at number 16, Hey Baby.

0: Hey Baby. Henry Lee Summer is up two more to number 16. He's touring this summer, but right now he's on a break until the middle of August.
1: But not you, Cher. You'll be on tour in the middle of August as well. Yes, you'll be touring Detroit, Michigan, August 25th and 26th at the Forks Theater. Also on August 27th, you'll be going to the Blossom Music Festival at Cuyahoga Falls, Ohio. And then August 29th at the Mann Music Center, Philadelphia, Pennsylvania, 19199.
0: I wouldn't give up my day job if I were you, Doug.
2: And now, Julie Brown.
3: 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I'm falling for a gum called bubbly.
2: Now, Julie Brown.

0: Don't Want to Lose You, Gloria Estefan, up 13 to number 15, which gives her the highest jumping song for the second week in a row. This is Cher. Rick is doing the RoboCop right next to me.
1: Oh, Ricky, baby, you are a dynamite!
2: Number 14.
0: It's not a pretty sight, I'm sorry.

0: Karen White, Secret Rendezvous, up 5 to number 14. She inherited her talent from her trumpet-playing dad and choir director mom. I wonder what Chess and Elijah will inherit from me.
1: Supple, pouting breasts, firm thighs.
0: Cut it out, Rick. The weekly top 40, number 13, Fine Young Cannibals.

0: to number 13. No. The D-Sleaze Spies have found out that the group will be going out on tour in September. They haven't selected the location, but Nene Cherry will be the opening act. Rick will keep you posted.
1: You got it.
0: All right, Rick, let's go back to the 800 lines. Hi, this is Cher. Who's this?
2: Cher.
0: Yeah.
2: So nice to speak with
0: Wait
2: you.
0: Wait a minute, this is Cher.
2: Randy
0: Who are you?
2: Randy Daniel.
0: Hi.
2: I had a question for you.
0: Okay.
2: The world, myself, we saw you when you were part of the Sonny and Cher team years ago, and we saw you evolve into, well, I guess the time frame when your relationship with Greg Allman, and now we see you not only movies, but in all kinds of different places, and the question is, are you pretty much now like you always wanted to be during that time frame, or were you suppressing your real personality back then, wanting to be more like you are now?
0: Well, God, this is so deep. Somehow I thought the questions were going to be a little more top 40. I think that I honestly think it's a combination of two things. Yeah, I think I was very suppressed when I lived with Sonny. That's the way it worked out. And also, I think that, you know, I feel like I'm a work in progress. Everything changes all the time. So I like the freedom of being able to try out what I feel, to see if it works, to see if it fits me. And if it doesn't, then I discard it. I think I alerted my public early on that I was never going to stay the same. And so if they were going to like me, they'd have to be prepared for change. And it's important to me to be able to do that. I don't know why, but that's just an important thing for me.
2: Keep going, you're going to be even better and better.
0: Thank you.

0: We've got the hits at Rigney's and Cher together. Counting down this weekend, and thank you so much. Cher, does the name Bonnie Jo Mason mean anything to you?
1: That was the first time I ever recorded, and it was a song called Ringo, I Love You, and the DJ said we can't play it because she sounds like a man.
0: We've been checking up on you. Let's keep on counting down.
1: Number 12 is Great White, One Spittin', Twice Shy.

Once bitten, twice shy. 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We're partying down. We're party animals. And speaking of party animals, how about Jack Russell? He sings lead, very provocative on stage. And next is Rod Stewart, number 11, Crazy About Her.

0: for 11. Things are heating up, Rick.
1: Nothing but the hits. It's Rick Dees, and it is a pleasure to double team you with Cher. Not a sound alike, the real Cher, counting them down this weekend. And Cher, thank you so much.
0: Well, you're so welcome.
1: Let me ask you something. What is a typical day? I know this is not a typical day since we're here doing the countdown, but what is a typical day for you? You get up at what time, and what do you do?
0: Oh, I usually get up around 4 o'clock. Someone feeds me bonbons. I have my hair done, my toenails done. Then a long leisurely bath by the ocean. Usually 5 men scrub my back. And then, all right, 4 if they're really big guys. I get up, I work out, I rehearse. Actually, Rick, my days aren't all that great. It's my nights that you really want to hear about.
1: Count them down together, and it is a pleasure to be here with Cher. Stay here. The weekly Top 40 Challenge coming up, and the sex symbol of the countdown this weekend.

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1: Only the best stations have us on, like Q102 in Sherman. That's where we made Silkwood. Me, Merrill, Curdy, the guys. It was fun. You had to be there. Okay, Rick, you do number 10.

0: cold-hearted snake on the weekly Top 40 Countdown. It's Rick D's Double Teaming with Cher.
1: And she's up 3 to number 10, her third top 10 hit.
0: All right, we're counting them down, Rick D's and Cher. And no better person to talk about Bon Jovi right now
1: than
0: this lady sitting right here.
1: Pigs,
0: all right, what's
1: snakes.
0: The latest?
1: What's the latest what? You mean their hit? Why? It's right here at number 9.
0: Bon Jovi.
1: And how about that guitar player?

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1: Number 9 for the second week. That's the opening song for their show. It's called Lay Your Hands on Me. It's really hot.
2: Oh, come on, please.
3: And come on, Cher. It's back to the stage in 1989 for the Heart of Stone Tour. Yes, August 31st, 1989, you'll be at Jones Beach, New York, New York. Also, September 2nd is Saratoga Performing Arts Center in Saratoga, New York. But then you wrap it up on September 3rd at Great Woods. That's in Mansfield, Massachusetts, 02048. Yeah.
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5: And now I have nothing nice to say about Florida featuring Keisha from January 2009. Right Round shamefully rips off Dead or Alive on Crap from the Past.

I don't know if that was a hit or not. I don't really care all that much. It's not very good, is it? Right Round there from Flo Rida featuring Keisha from January 2009. And now, U2. That's right, me too. U2 was angry at the rest of the world this past year because the album that they put out at the beginning of the year didn't sell all that well. Now, is it the rest of the world's fault, or is it U2's fault that the music on there just wasn't very good? I'll play you a little bit of the first single from that U2 album that failed to catch on. This is U2 and Get On Your Boots from January 2000.

Well, it's fast. Fast is good, I guess. U2 and a fairly unmemorable song called Get On Your Boots. One that failed to light up the pop charts and one that kind of ticked off Bono. And Bono said that the rest of the world, their tastes have shifted and they just weren't keeping up with U2. Or something along those lines. There's a quote that's out there somewhere, but I forget what it is. And it really isn't all that important. I'm Ron Boogie Monster Gerber. I seem to be winning a temporary battle with the CD players as we stagger through 2009, the year in review. It's not the best songs that came out over the past year. Not even close to the worst songs. Nope, it is merely songs that came out in 2009. We do this every year, and that's what we're doing. We just heard from U2. U2's been around some time. Annie Lennox from the group Eurythmics has been around a long time. Just about even longer than U2 has, actually, because she recorded with the Tourists in the late 70s. So 30 years later, she's still recording stuff. This is what she sounds like. And a single she released in February 2009, Annie Lennox and Shining Light on Crap from the Past.

Eurythmic stuff, or with Little Bird, or Walking on Broken Glass, but that is Annie Lennox recording back with RCA Records again, I see. Shining Light came out in February 2009. I'm Ron Boogie Monster Gerber as we crank through 2009, the year in review. Did you know Journey was still together? Did you know that? I guess I didn't either. It's been 30 plus years for Journey. Steve Perry left the band at one point and was replaced by a guy who sounded just like him. And Steve Perry put out a solo album or two that didn't do all that well. And I'm counting the one in the 90s, the one with You Better Wait, that wasn't so good. And Journey put out an album around that time also in the mid-90s that wasn't so good. And then I heard Steve Perry got back together with the band. So much drama, can't keep track. This is Journey from February 2009. Where Did I Lose Your Love? On Crap from the Past.

That's not bad. I don't know if it did all that well. The song was actually sent out to light rock, adult contemporary stations. I can't imagine them jumping all over that. That there, it's not exactly open arms. Although it's a little bit closer to Don't Stop Believin', a song that has seen a resurgence in years past because it was used in the finale to The Sopranos, Journey on Crap from the Past. And now, something I don't understand. Every once in a while, some patriotic crap hits... It doesn't hit the pop charts. Nobody plays this. But it's sent out to radio stations in a jingoistic sort of manner, in the flag-waving, boot-stomping, yada yada, that I don't fully grasp, but I'll play it for you anyway. I don't even know if it's a benefit record. It's on Interscope. That's really all I know about it. It's Will I Am, the guy from Black Eyed Peas, David Foster, Bono from U2, Mary J. Blige, Faith Hill, and Seal. Yeesh. Put them all in one room, and they record America's Song from February 2009.

0: help tonight. Thank God it's them instead of you. You know it's a benefit record if it has Bono on it. America's Song came out in February 2009 and was forgotten by March 2009. I'm Ron Boogie Monster Gerber. Welcome to Crap from the Past. We usually aren't this hyper and this ADD on the show, but this week, 2009, the year in review. Don't try and get in touch with me tonight. I'm not answering the phone, not checking email, not checking Facebook, not doing nothing, just me fighting with the CD players. And we've got a temporary victory going on. So we had a shaky start there for reasons I don't fully understand, and we've moved on. Oh, yeah, this thing. Oh, Lil Rob. I got no love for Lil Rob. He's got Lil in his name, so he must be talented, right? This is a song that rips off something else. This is Bang Bang Boogie on Crap from the Past.
1: Bang Bang Bang Boogie.
0: Well, I guess they don't want to hear that. So CD player pooped out there. Yeah, I had to jinx myself. All right, we move on.
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3: 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Yeah.
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3: To Tear With Love. All right. What do you think is going to be number one?
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4: To Tear With Love
3: is
4: a Letter.
3: No! People are... Yes.
5: The Letter.
3: Nah. Hello.
4: Serious Love.
3: No. Hello.
5: Letter.
3: Yep. Hello.
4: They're in the Park and Other Things.
3: Nobody's... Yes, what do you think is going to be number one?
5: Phoenix DJ.
3: Now you got some class, my man.
6: Please sit down. WDRC hit number...
5: 1967.
3: What? Christ, nobody guessed this record.
7: Love is only true and fairy tale.
3: These are the Beatles, everybody. No.
7: And for someone else, but not for me.
3: Monkeys, and I'm a believer. 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
3: 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It's 12 midnight.
8: Whoa, whoa, whoa, whoa, whoa!
3: Happy New Year! Happy New Year, everybody, from my Dickie Robinson Countdown Show at WDIC. Say Happy New Year to those good people. Everybody is calling up and saying, number one, Dickie, what'd you ever do that for? I didn't do anything. It's a sales to Hey, Happy New Year to you. Can I get around here? Can I get these people in line? A lot of people calling from parties and every place. Happy New Year, really. Happy New Year to you.
4: I want to tell you something.
3: No, don't tell me anything. Just say happy. Let's be positive. Let's not fight to start off the New Year. Happy New Year.
4: Okay, bye.
3: Hi, Happy New Year.
9: Happy New Year. Thanks for a great year.
3: Okay, baby. Thank you. Oh, isn't that sweet? Hello there.
5: Happy New Year.
3: The troops aren't too happy tonight, though, with our number one. Yeah, Happy New Year to you.
5: Happy New Year.
3: Okay, same to you, all right? Happy New Year.
9: Happy New Year.
3: Oh, that's sweet. Happy New Year.
9: Happy New Year.
3: I think that's all the happies we'll take. Thank you all for making a great night for me. It's been a lot of fun this year as well as, the past 4 years. And it's been a wild countdown show. And all I can say is I answered about a million phone calls that didn't agree with the number one selection. All I can say is it's sales tested. These are the records that sold the most. It's not a popularity poll among disc jockeys or among music directors. These are the ones that sold the most.
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